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2: Calling experts to the stand. I'm Lisa Lacera, Fox News. The prosecution has rested in the preliminary hearing for Tyler Robinson, the man accused of gunning down Charlie Kirk last September.
3: Earlier this week, the defense called on a forensic evidence expert, signaling their plan to go after the DNA evidence. Now they have called an ATF firearms expert, which is key because now the defense is signaling its intention to go after the ballistics evidence and argue that there's no way that the bullet recovered from Charlie Kirk's autopsy can be positively linked to the alleged murder weapon tied to Tyler Robinson. Keep in mind that bullet had broken into many fragments, and prosecutors say there's no way to exclude a positive match either.
2: Fox's Claudia Cowan in Provo. Also today, the video interview of Lance Twiggs, Robinson's ex-boyfriend, was played in court, where Twiggs said Robinson told him he wished he hadn't done it. Court resumes tomorrow morning. Robinson has not entered a plea. The office of Israeli Prime Minister Benjamin Netanyahu says President Trump and Netanyahu spoke by phone today about U.S. moves in the Persian Gulf. This coming after U.S. Central Command says the U.S. launched attacks on Iranian targets Tuesday and Wednesday.
4: Two rail bridges were targeted, which the U.S. said were used by Iran to transport weapons. State media reported explosions in Bushehr, home to a massive nuclear facility. But a U.S. official said the targets were on the coast. The nuclear plant was never hit.
2: Fox's Mike Tobin in Tel Aviv. President Trump said the strikes were in retaliation for Iranian attacks on civilian ships in the Strait of Hormuz. Eight men indicted in Ohio on murder and terrorism conspiracy charges after authorities say they plotted a drone and sniper attack on the UFC event at the White House last month. Federal officials say the plot was hatched in May, but they learned about it just days before the event. Seven of the men were arrested last month, the eighth arrested this week. 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
5: A New Mexico mother sentenced to prison after a toddler accidentally shot and killed himself.
6: A tearful plea in court from Amelia Garcia, saying there's no punishment that could amount to the pain that I've endured of the loss of my son. Her lawyers wanted the judge to show mercy for Garcia and her surviving son, calling for a suspended sentence. But Judge David Murphy agreed with the state's recommendation, describing the case as horrific and tragic, delivering the maximum sentence of 10 years in prison. Investigators say last year, Garcia was staying at an apartment with friends. Everyone was sleeping when Garcia heard a gunshot. She found her 2-year-old child with a gunshot wound and a gun lying next to the little boy. The gun had been in Garcia's purse, loaded and unsecured. CJ Papa, Fox News.
5: There's expected to be only one candidate to be the next British Prime Minister.
7: A week-long window is open to nominate a new leader of the UK's Labour Party.
8: Strange thing to say, but I've just been in to nominate myself to be leader of the Labour Party.
7: Andy Burnham's the only one saying they'll run, and as leader of the majority party becomes Prime Minister if he wins.
8: The thing will go on over the next few days, so it won't be the final word. But yeah, it's all starting to feel very real.
7: Keir Starmer is resigning after 2 years as Labour leader and Prime Minister under public and party pressure. Burnham's nickname is the King of the North. He was mayor of Greater Manchester until last month when he won an election to return to Parliament. He says he'll divide the Prime Minister's office between London and Manchester. Chris Foster, Fox News.
5: Florida's Palm Beach International Airport is now the Donald J. Trump International Airport. Trump Force One, a jet owned by the Trump Organization, was the first to land at the airport under the new name shortly after 5 o'clock this morning. The FAA and Florida legislature approved the change earlier this year. The average long-term mortgage rate rose this week. Mortgage buyer Freddie Mac says the benchmark 30-year fixed-rate mortgage is close to 6.5%. I'm Lee Silasera. This is Fox News.
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3: 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Now for the weather. In the John Day Valley, including Prairie City, this evening we'll have sunny skies and moving to clear skies with temperatures lowering to around 70. Overnight, there'll be clear skies with a low for the night getting down around 53. Tomorrow morning, we'll have mainly sunny skies with temperatures rising up to around 79. Through Seneca and south into Harney County. This evening has sunny skies, moving to clear skies, and temperatures lowering to around 67. Overnight, there'll be clear skies with a low for the night getting down around 50. Tomorrow morning, we'll have mainly sunny skies with temperatures rising up to around 77. For your current weather, log on to ElkhornMediaGroup.com.
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2: Evidence released. I'm Lisa LaSera, Fox News. In the preliminary hearing for Tyler Robinson, a recorded interview was played where the suspect in Charlie Kirk's killing appeared to show regret for the killing.
3: After more delays due to objections by the defense and Erica Kirk's attorney, that much-anticipated interview with Tyler Robinson's former roommate and romantic partner finally played in court. Lance Twiggs was given immunity for doing this recorded interview with the prosecution back in April. Twiggs also testified that before the shooting, Robinson was trying to get a hold of a rifle and was interested in engraving bullets for an upcoming hunting trip. Engraved bullets found in the suspected murder weapon were shown in court. That evidence brought Erica Kirk to tears.
2: Fox's Claudia Cowan in Provo. Erica Kirk and Charlie Kirk's parents wanted all of Twiggs' statement made public. Israel recently shared intelligence with the United States indicating Iran was considering a new plot to assassinate President Trump. That's according to the Wall Street Journal. Iran has vowed retaliation against the president over the 2020 strike that killed Islamic Revolutionary Guard General Qasem Soleimani. A Pennsylvania man is under arrest after authorities say he threatened the governor.
4: Pennsylvania State Police say a 65-year-old man is now charged with making an anti-Semitic motivated threat against the state's Jewish governor, Josh Shapiro. Detectives say Richard John Franklin of Delaware County, Pennsylvania, entered a state legislator's district office earlier this week, threatened the legislator and her staff, and used an ethnic Jewish slur while threatening to set fire to the governor's mansion. The mansion was burned by an attacker last year during the Jewish holiday of Passover while the governor and his family were in residence.
2: Fox's Evan Brown. Former Olympic canoe racer David Hearn has pled not guilty to damaging the Lincoln Memorial reflecting pool. 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
0: Here's...
2: Plans for a data center in Marietta, Georgia are on hold after people packed a city meeting to protest the development.
10: After the Marietta City Planning Commission voted to approve a plan to rezone 11 acres of Powers Ferry Place for a data center, people started protesting outside City Hall.
11: We need a new system that puts people over profit.
10: Some of those outside were wearing shirts that said socialism is the future. After dozens of people filled the City Hall meeting room, the council voted to table a decision rezoning the area for a data center, as well as a moratorium on new data center approvals through the rest of this year. Jessica Rosenthal, Fox News.
2: The New York Times, Daily News, and other media outlets are asking a federal judge to impose sanctions on OpenAI. The newspapers claim the maker of ChatGPT is hiding evidence important to what could be a landmark copyright infringement trial over how OpenAI and its business partner Microsoft built their AI technology using millions of news articles. The latest numbers appear to back up the suggestion that we're in a low-hire, low-fire job market.
12: There was little change in the number of new claims for unemployment benefits last week, down 2,000 for the week ending July 4th to 215,000, slightly less than expected. And continuing claims, those remaining on benefits, rose slightly to 1.8 million. Jobless claims have been remaining in a range, suggesting layoffs remain subdued. However, the Labor Department's June employment report found job growth slowed last month to just 57,000. And though the unemployment rate declined to 4.3 3%. That was attributed to people leaving the workforce.
2: Fox's Jeannie Casola. Wall Street stocks eased after 2 days of U.S. strikes in Iran. The Dow added 139. The Nasdaq gained 336. The S&P plus 60. Oil prices gave back much of their gains from yesterday, closing at just over $71 a barrel. I'm Lee Silicera. This is Fox News.
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1: 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Now for the weather. In the John Day Valley, including Prairie City, this evening we'll have sunny skies and moving to clear skies with temperatures lowering to around 70. Overnight, there'll be clear skies with a low for the night getting down around 53. Tomorrow morning, we'll have mainly sunny skies with temperatures rising up to around 79. Through Seneca and south into Harney County. This evening has sunny skies, moving to clear skies, and temperatures lowering to around 67. Overnight, there'll be clear skies with a low for the night getting down around 50. Tomorrow morning, we'll have mainly sunny skies with temperatures rising up to around 77. For your current weather, log on to ElkhornMediaGroup.com.
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2: An apparent admission of guilt. I'm Lisa Lacera, Fox News. At the pretrial hearing for Tyler Robinson, the man accused of killing Charlie Kirk, a video entered into evidence of an interview with Lance Twiggs, Robinson's former roommate and romantic partner.
3: In the video interview, Twiggs tells prosecutor Ryan

0: UFC fight at the White House last month. Seven of the men were arrested last month. The eighth was arrested this week. They were all indicted in Ohio. A former U.S. Olympian pleads not guilty to vandalizing the renovated reflecting pool near the Lincoln Memorial.
1: 67-year-old David Hearn entered a not guilty plea in a brief appearance in federal court. The former Olympic canoe racer is charged with a felony count of destruction of property, accused by federal prosecutors of deliberately ripping the liner from the Lincoln Memorial reflecting pool on June 19th. The case has become a political lightning rod, with President Trump alleging vandalism is responsible for peeling paint and algae marring a $16 million upgrade to the reflecting pool. Hearn says he reached into the pool to examine coating already peeled and touched a chunk attached to the side of the pool.
0: Fox's Jared Halpern in Washington. A federal judge released Hearn while he awaits trial. 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
0: A new development in the case of a New Jersey mom found stabbed to death a month ago.
9: The husband of Brooke Hanlon, a psychotherapist and marriage counselor, found stabbed to death inside her Chester, New Jersey home June 6th, has obtained a lawyer. This from Fox News Digital, which reports investigators with the Morris County Prosecutor's Office Major Crimes Unit have confirmed that James Connor Hanlon, who goes by Connor, has been communicating with investigators following his wife's killing. The agency says it's been in touch with several family members throughout the investigation. When asked whether Hanlon had been cooperative, authorities chose not to comment. The Hanlons' 1-year-old baby is said to be safe and being cared for by family members. Lillian Wu, Fox News.
0: An Ohio judge has granted a preliminary injunction for 24 men's and women's college basketball players suing the NCAA for eligibility, claiming the new age-based model unfairly shuts them out of further competition. The new rules now allow 5 seasons of competition over a 5-year period, begins with their full-time enrollment of the academic year following their 19th birthday, whichever occurs first, with limited exceptions. June is often a big month for home sales, but this year the month was weaker than May.
10: There's a disappointing reading on the housing market for June. The National Association of Realtors says existing home sales declined last month, down 2.4%. Home prices rose to a record, and mortgage rates were higher. The U.S. median sales price rose in June to $440,600. Even though sales were down for the month, June existing home sales were at higher levels than a year ago. Jenny Coselda, Fox News.
0: U.S. applications for jobless aid the week ending July 4th ticked down by 2,000 to 215,000. That's according to the Labor Department. I'm Lisa Lacerra. This is Fox News.
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2: Testimony from a key witness. I'm Lisa Lacera, Fox News. On day four of the pretrial hearing for Tyler Robinson, the man accused of gunning down Charlie Kirk last September on a college campus in Utah, a video interview with Lance Twiggs, Robinson's former roommate and romantic partner, was played.
3: Twiggs says Robinson left early on the morning of September 10th and claims not to have heard from him until 11 that night. Text messages were shown and read in court where prosecutors say Robinson admitted to Twiggs that he was the one who assassinated the conservative commentator and had left a confession note under his keyboard. Twiggs finally saw Robinson in person the next day. Twiggs says while Robinson talked about politics, he did not specifically mention Kirk before the day of the shooting.
2: Fox's Claudia Cowan in Provo. Robinson is charged with aggravated murder and has not entered a plea. He turned himself into authorities a day after the shooting. The hearing continues tomorrow. The Wall Street Journal is reporting that Israel recently shared intelligence with the United States, indicating Iran was considering a new plot to assassinate President Trump. Mexico will request criminal charges following the deaths of several migrants in U.S. immigration custody.
4: Mexican Foreign Minister Roberto Velasco criticized the Trump administration's treatment of his nation's citizens Thursday, announcing Mexico will push the U.S. Justice Department to file criminal charges following the deaths of 17 migrants. According to the Mexican government, 14 migrants have died while in ICE custody, while three others were killed during immigration operations. The announcement came following protest over the deadly shooting of Lorenzo Salgado Araujo by an ICE agent this week. He was a Mexican national living in Houston. ICE says Araujo attempted to ram the agent with his vehicle when he was shot.
2: Fox's Tom Graham. 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
4: The FBI joined a multi-agency investigation after remains of a child were discovered in Illinois that are believed to be tied to a Missouri kidnapping case.
5: Child remains were found Wednesday in Stookey Township in St. Clair County, Illinois.
6: Deep into the woods, and it required construction-grade equipment to tear down vegetation and trees.
5: St. Louis police spokesman Mitch McCoy saying the case could be connected to a parental kidnapping case there, reported to police last month, involving a mother who had not seen her child in 2 years. The missing child's father, 32-year-old Ronell Jones, and another woman have both been taken into custody and are being held without bond. Jeff Manasso, Fox News.
4: The number of dead from Ebola in the Congo is at least 600 as new suspected cases have been reported in areas of the country that were previously unaffected. The outbreak is caused by a virus that has no approved vaccine or treatment. The conflict in Iran impacting jet fuel costs. That means Americans will likely be spending more to travel this summer.
7: With tensions flaring up in the Middle East again, that means oil prices are climbing and so are jet fuel prices. They increase about 20 cents from Tuesday to Wednesday. That's a 10% increase over just that one-day period, and that is raising concerns that airfare will stay high through the busy summer travel season. U.S. airlines spent around $6.7 billion on jet fuel in May. That's about 84% more than May of 2025. At the same time, airfare rose by 27%, but not nearly as much as the increase in jet fuel costs on a percentage basis.
4: Fox Business's Grady Trimble. Some airlines are attempting to offset the operating costs by cutting routes, increasing costs of checking a bag, and enforcing capacity limits. Industry experts say airfares remain high due to strong seasonal demand. I'm Lisa Sarah. This is Fox News.

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0: Judge heard testimony from Robinson's former roommate.
1: Judge Tony Graff allowed portions of the investigative interview with Lance Twiggs to be played in court. Twiggs told prosecutors after the shooting, Tyler Robinson cried and said he wished he hadn't done it. That while he'd previously heard Robinson talk about politics,
2: I personally had never heard him talk about Charlie Kirk before specifically.
1: State Bureau investigative agent Brian Davis then read text messages out loud purportedly from Robinson to Twiggs, telling him about the shooting.
3: Lance responds, he says, what? And then he says, you're joking, right? And then Tyler says, I tried to delete that.
1: Twiggs said Robinson used one of his tools to engrave bullets, but at the time said they would be used on a hunting trip. Jessica Rosenthal, Fox News.
0: Israel has reportedly shared intelligence warnings that Iran was developing a new plan to assassinate President Donald Trump. That's according to the Wall Street Journal. Iran has repeatedly vowed to retaliate following the 2020 U.S. strike that killed Islamic Revolutionary Guard Corps General Qasem Soleimani. Meanwhile, President Trump says despite the back-and-forth strikes with Iran, Tehran has reached out to talk.
4: The president told reporters yesterday, for now, the ceasefire with Iran is dead, but that the regime called him to try to make a deal. He's just not sure yet if they are worthy of making a deal with. CENTCOM reports U.S. forces hit about 90 Iranian military targets, including their air defense systems, their coastal surveillance assets, their missile and drone storage sites, and also their naval capabilities and military logistics, the infrastructure along Iran's coastline. Now, this all follows another set of strikes on Tuesday. The U.S. is responding to Iran continuing to strike ships trying to transit the Strait of Hormuz.
0: Fox's Aisha Hosni. 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
0: Prosecutors in Ohio charging 8 men with terrorism and attempted murder charges for their roles in a foiled attack during the UFC fight at the White House last month. Fox's Jared Halpern.
10: The 8 men were indicted in Ohio in 2 separate conspiracies to provide material support to terrorists and to murder a federal government official. All the defendants are accused of helping plot a drone and sniper attack at the White House during last month's UFC event. Federal investigators say the plan began in May. Law enforcement officials learned of the threat on June 10th, just days before the UFC event. One suspect says the plot included flying explosive-laden drones into the event and then shooting at the crowd. 7 of the 8 suspects were arrested last month. The Justice Department says an 8th suspect, Chandler Skaggs of West Virginia, was charged this week. At the White House, Jared Halpern, Fox News.
0: Democrats hoping to regain the majority in the U.S. Senate as the November midterm elections approach. Their efforts suffered a setback after U.S. Senate candidate in Maine, Graham Plattner, dropped out of the race Wednesday following a new sexual assault allegation, something he denies.
11: Democrats appeared blind to Graham Plattner in their quest for change. The error in Maine could cost the party control of the Senate. So if Democrats struggle in Maine, they're looking at other seats to flip. They have their eyes on Alaska and Iowa. Former Senator Sherrod Brown is trying a comeback in Ohio. Now, Plattner and other candidates have baggage, but others like Brown and former North Carolina Governor Roy Cooper are known quantities. Ohio and North Carolina are seats which Democrats must win.
0: Fox's Chad Pergram reporting. And a fire at a shoe factory in southeastern China has left at least 28 people dead. President Xi Jinping ordering an all-out rescue effort and a swift investigation to hold those responsible and accountable for it. There's been no immediate word on a cause of the fire. I'm Sue Guzman. This is Fox News.
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2: Another day in the Tyler Robinson hearing. I'm Ted Lindner, Fox News. An edited video interview with the former roommate and romantic partner of the man accused of murdering Charlie Kirk was played for a judge in Utah Thursday as part of the suspect's preliminary hearing. Fox's Jessica Rosenthal with more.
3: In the partially redacted video, Lance Twigg says he and Tyler Robinson were in the same friend group and became roommates before dating. Twigg said before the shooting, Robinson had told him he wanted to engrave bullets for a hunting trip and borrowed a tool from Twigg's in order to do that. But Twigg's testified that after the shooting,
4: I just asked him in person if what he said was true the night before, and he said it was. I started crying a little bit and said he wishes he hadn't done it.
3: He says Robinson would sometimes talk about politics, but that he'd never heard Robinson mention Charlie Kirk. After the judge watched the video, another investigator read from the text messages Robinson had sent Twigg's telling him about the shooting. Jessica Rosenthal, Fox News.
2: The U.S. launching back-to-back strikes this week in response to Iran firing on ships in the Strait of Hormuz. U.S. forces hit approximately 90 Iranian targets. Tehran responding by firing on American allies across the region. Fox's Mike Tobin with more.
5: Iran has been firing at its neighbors for the first time in this round of fighting. Hostile aircraft have entered Jordanian airspace. The Jordanians say they shot down some 8 missiles. U.S. embassy staff there was ordered to shelter in place. No injuries. The U.S. hit multiple targets, including bridges on rail lines that the U.S. says were used by Iran to transport weapons. Those were hit. U.S. Central Command says some 90 different targets were taken out in Iran last night. 80 were hit the night before. Now, Iranian state media reported explosions in southern port cities. Explosions in Bashir, home to that massive nuclear power plant complex. The U.S. says the targets were on the coast. The power plant was not hit.
2: President Trump now says he doesn't know if the U.S. will be able to reach a deal with Iran. 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
1: News.
2: Democratic nominee Graham Plattner dropping out of the Maine Senate race after new rape allegations, leaving it unclear who will be the new Democratic nominee.
10: Now about 600 Democratic delegates are going to pick the party's new Senate nominee, not the voters. It's something Graham Plattner and his supporters aren't happy about.
11: This is exactly the kind of political system that everyone voted against on June 9th. And for that reason, we need to be assured that it is going to be open and democratic as we move forward.
10: This morning, our cameras were rolling outside of Plattner's house as he was spotted there grabbing a bucket. I don't know what was in it. Plattner did not apologize, though, for serious allegations against him, including rape, and says the Democratic establishment just wanted him out.
2: It's Fox's Alexis McAdams. A federal planning commission has given preliminary approval to the massive 250-foot triumphal arch proposed by President Trump.
12: The National Capital Planning Commission agreed to give preliminary approval to plans for a 250-foot triumphal arch near Arlington National Cemetery. Ahead of the vote, dozens of

0: residents voiced opposition to the project, arguing the arch would block views from the cemetery and ruin the D.C. skyline. Final approval could come as soon as September when the commission next meet, but members say they still want information on the arch's violation of the city's height law, restricting how tall structures can be. Administration attorneys have argued the law does not apply to federal buildings. At the White House, Jared Halpern, Fox News.
1: And it's official. Palm Beach International Airport's got a new name. It's now Donald J. Trump International Airport. The rebrand's been linked to the president's deep ties to the area, including his repeated presence at the airport and his Mar-a-Lago estate located a few miles away. However, the three-letter airport code that passengers most often see, which is currently PBI, will not change to DJT until mid-August, August 18th. I'm Ted Linder. This is Fox News.
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2: Assassination plot uncovered. I'm Sue Guzman, Fox News. Israeli intelligence officials reportedly warning the U.S. that Iran has devised a new plot to assassinate President Trump. That's according to the Wall Street Journal. Iran has repeatedly vowed to retaliate following the 2020 U.S. strike that killed IRGC General Qasem Soleimani. President Trump says despite the back-and-forth strikes with Iran, Tehran has reached out to continue negotiations.
3: The president told reporters yesterday, for now, the ceasefire with Iran is dead, but that the regime called him.

0: killer continue. The judge hearing testimony Thursday from Robinson's former roommate.
1: Judge Tony Graff allowed portions of the investigative interview with Lance Twiggs to be played in court. Twiggs told prosecutors after the shooting, Tyler Robinson cried and said he wished he hadn't done it. That while he'd previously heard Robinson talk about politics,
2: I personally had never heard him talk about Charlie Kirk before specifically.
1: State Bureau investigative agent Brian Davis then read text messages out loud purportedly from Robinson to Twiggs, telling him about the shooting.
3: Lance responds, he says, what? And then he says, you're joking, right? And then Tyler says, I tried to delete that.
1: Twig said Robinson used one of his tools to engrave bullets, but at the time said they would be used on a hunting trip. Jessica Rosenthal, Fox News.
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0: Questions continue to swirl around the health of Kentucky U.S. Senator Mitch McConnell. The latest from Fox's Kevin Cork.
9: President Trump couldn't really offer up an update when he was asked about it aboard Air Force One.
10: I have no idea how he's doing.
9: Amid calls for McConnell to publicly address his health and ability to serve, Senate Republican leaders say they've held lengthy and substantive conversations with him about Senate business. But for now, Democrats, of course, waiting for Plattner's official exit. We'll all be watching. And Republicans insisting McConnell is still engaged behind the scenes as we all await an in-person update.
0: McConnell's office still has not confirmed why he is hospitalized and whether or not he's planning to return to the Senate. Prosecutors in Ohio charging 8 men with terrorism and attempted murder charges for their roles in a foiled attack during the UFC fight at the White House last month. Fox's Jared Halpern reports.
11: The 8 men were indicted in Ohio in 2 separate conspiracies to provide material support to terrorists and to murder a federal government official. All the defendants are accused of helping plot a drone and sniper attack at the White House during last month's UFC event. Federal investigators say the plan began in May. Law enforcement officials learned of the threat on June 10th, just days before the UFC event. One suspect says the plot included flying explosive-laden drones into the event and then shooting at the crowd. 7 of the 8 suspects were arrested last month. The Justice Department says an 8th suspect, Chandler Skaggs of West Virginia, was charged this week. At the White House, Jared Halpern, Fox News.
0: A former Olympic canoe racer has pleaded not guilty to deliberately damaging the Lincoln Memorial reflecting pool. David Hearn, who competed in 3 Summer Olympics, entered that plea Thursday in D.C. Prosecutors allege that he forcibly removed a piece of the pool's lining. His attorney says that is a concocted narrative. I'm Sue Guzman. This is Fox News.
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1: The strikes keep on coming. I'm Ted Lindner, Fox News. The U.S. launching back-to-back strikes this week in response to Iran firing on ships in the Strait of Hormuz. U.S. forces hit approximately 90 Iranian targets. Tehran responding by firing on American allies across the region. Fox's Mike Tobin with more.
2: Iran has been firing at its neighbors for the first time in this round of fighting. Hostile aircraft have entered Jordanian airspace. The Jordanians say they shot down some 8 missiles. U.S. embassy staff there was ordered to shelter in place. No injuries. The U.S. hit multiple targets, including bridges on rail lines that the U.S. says were used by Iran to transport weapons. Those were hit. U.S. Central Command says some 90 different targets were taken out in Iran last night. 80 were hit the night before. Now, Iranian state media reported explosions in southern port cities. Explosions in Bashir, home to that massive nuclear power plant complex. The U.S. says the targets were on the coast. The power plant was not hit.
1: President Trump now says he doesn't know if the U.S. will be able to reach a deal with Iran. An edited video interview with the former roommate and romantic partner of the man accused of murdering Charlie Kirk last September was played for a judge in Utah Thursday. This is part of the suspect's preliminary hearing.
3: In the partially redacted video, Lance Twigg says he and Tyler Robinson were in the same friend group and became roommates before dating. Twigg said before the shooting, Robinson had told him he wanted to engrave bullets for a hunting trip and borrowed a tool from Twigg's in order to do that. But Twigg's testified that after the shooting,
4: I just asked him in person if what he said was true the night before, and he said it was. I started crying a little bit and said he wishes he hadn't done it.
3: He says Robinson would sometimes talk about politics, but that he'd never heard Robinson mention Charlie Kirk. After the judge watched the video, another investigator read from the text messages Robinson had sent Twigg's telling him about the shooting. Jessica Rosenthal, Fox News.
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10: It's Candace.

0: exactly the kind of political system that everyone voted against on June 9th. And for that reason, we need to be assured that it is going to be open and democratic as we move forward.
1: This morning, our cameras were rolling outside of Plattner's house as he was spotted there grabbing a bucket. I don't know what was in it. Plattner did not apologize, though, for serious allegations against him, including rape, and says the Democratic establishment just wanted him out.
2: Fox's Alexis McAdams. A federal planning commission has given preliminary approval to the massive 250-foot triumphal arch proposed by President Trump.
3: The National Capital Planning Commission agreed to give preliminary approval to plans for a 250-foot triumphal arch near Arlington National Cemetery. Ahead of the vote, dozens of residents voiced opposition to the project, arguing the arch would block views from the cemetery and ruin the D.C. skyline. Final approval could come as soon as September when the commission next meet, but members say they still want information on the arch's violation of the city's height law restricting how tall structures can be. Administration attorneys have argued the law does not apply to federal buildings. At the White House, Jared Halpern, Fox News.
2: It's official. Palm Beach International Airport's got a new name. It's now Donald J. Trump International Airport. The rebrand has been linked to the president's deep ties to the area, including his repeated presence at the airport and his Mar-a-Lago estate, which is located just a few miles away. However, the three-letter airport code that passengers most often see, which is currently PBI, will not change to DJT until August 18th. I'm Ted Lindner. This is Fox News.
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2: Facing another assassination threat, I'm Sue Guzman, Fox News. Israeli intelligence officials reportedly warning the U.S. that Iran has devised a new plot to assassinate President Trump. It's according to the Wall Street Journal. Iran has repeatedly vowed to retaliate following the 2020 U.S. strike that killed IRGC General Qasem Soleimani. President Trump says despite the recent exchange of attacks with Iran, Tehran has reached out to continue negotiations.
3: The president told reporters yesterday, for now, the ceasefire with Iran is dead, but that the regime called him to try to make a deal. He's just not sure yet if they are worthy of making a deal with. CENTCOM reports U.S. forces hit about 90 Iranian military targets, including their air defense systems, their coastal surveillance assets, their missile and drone storage sites, and also their naval capabilities and military logistics, the infrastructure along Iran's coastline. Now, this all follows another set of strikes on Tuesday. The U.S. is responding to Iran continuing to strike ships trying to transit the Strait of Hormuz.
2: Fox's Aisha Hosni reporting. And the preliminary hearings against Charlie Kirk's accused killer continue. Judge yesterday hearing testimony from Robinson's former roommate.
4: Judge Tony Graff allowed portions of the investigative interview with Lance Twiggs to be played in court. Twiggs told prosecutors after the shooting, Tyler Robinson cried and said he wished he hadn't done it. That while he'd previously heard Robinson talk about politics.
5: I personally had never heard him talk about Charlie Kirk before specifically.
4: State Bureau investigative agent Brian Davis then read text messages out loud purportedly from Robinson to Twiggs, telling him about the shooting.
6: Lance responds, he says, what? And then he says, you're joking, right? And then Tyler says, I tried to delete that.
4: Twiggs said Robinson used one of his tools to engrave bullets, but at the time said they would be used on a hunting trip. Jessica Rosenthal, Fox News.
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9: Temperatures being 30 degrees above average.
0: 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Just click listen, then swipe right and hear the latest news updates on your time. 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
2: Victor Marks, a Marine Corps veteran, declared the winner of the three-way Republican Party primary for Colorado governor Thursday, defeating State Senator Barbara Kirkmeyer. Posted a video to social media thanking his supporters.
10: Thank you to every voter, volunteer, and supporter who helped us get here. And to those of you who supported someone else in the primary, I want you to hear me clearly. There is a place for you in this campaign.
2: The gubernatorial primary was held June 30th. It took days for all of the counties to report their final results. The Justice Department is deploying election monitors ahead of primaries across six states, warning all 50 of them that they could face criminal liability if they knowingly let illegal migrants vote or stay on their voter rolls. Assistant Attorney General for Civil Rights, Harmy Dillon, telling Fox Business.
11: We're going to pursue this all the way up to the Supreme Court and ensure that these states, which frankly, red or blue, are not doing a great job of keeping their voter rolls clean, that we have

0: Senate business. But for now, Democrats, of course, waiting for Plattner's official exit. We'll all be watching. And Republicans insisting McConnell is still engaged behind the scenes as we all await a in-person update.
1: Fox's Kevin Cork. I'm Sue Guzman. This is Fox News.
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And maybe we should start seeing other people. And baby, things are moving way too fast for me.

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1: The conflict continues. I'm Ted Lindner, Fox News. The U.S. launching back-to-back strikes this week in response to Iran firing on ships in the Strait of Hormuz. U.S. forces hitting approximately 90 Iranian targets. Tehran responding by firing on American allies across the region. Fox's Mike Tobin.
2: Iran has been firing at its neighbors for the first time in this round of fighting. Hostile aircraft have entered Jordanian airspace. The Jordanians say they shot down some 8 missiles. U.S. embassy staff there was ordered to shelter in place. No injuries. The U.S. hit multiple targets, including bridges on rail lines that the U.S. says were used by Iran to transport weapons. Those were hit. U.S. Central Command says some 90 different targets were taken out in Iran last night. 80 were hit the night before. Now, Iranian state media reported explosions in southern port cities. Explosions in Bashir, home to that massive nuclear power plant complex. The U.S. says the targets were on the coast. The power plant was not hit.
1: President Trump now says he doesn't know if the U.S. will be able to reach a deal with Iran. The judge presiding over the case of the man suspected of murdering Turning Point USA co-founder Charlie Kirk has heard from the suspect's former romantic partner. Fox's Jessica Rosenthal with more.
3: Prosecutors played video of Lance Twiggs, the former romantic partner of Tyler Robinson, telling an investigator that Robinson confirmed he killed Charlie Kirk and cried and said he wished he hadn't done it.
4: And then eventually said that he would talk to his parents or turn himself over.
3: State investigator Jennifer Falmuina testified about examining DNA evidence on the rifle Robinson's accused of using.
5: The DNA profile is at least 1 trillion times more likely if it originated from Tyler Robinson as a major component.
3: She also testified about the engraved words on the bullets used to kill Kirk. Twiggs confirmed Robinson had asked him to use a tool in order to engrave bullets prior to the shooting. Jessica Rosenthal, Fox News.
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1: Democrat nominee Graham Plattner dropping out of the Maine Senate race after new rape allegations, making the announcement Wednesday night, leaving it unclear who will be the new Democratic nominee.
9: Now about 600 Democratic delegates are going to pick the party's new Senate nominee, not the voters. It's something Graham Plattner and his supporters aren't happy about.
10: This is exactly the kind of political system that everyone voted against on June 9th. And for that reason, we need to be assured that it is going to be open and democratic as we move forward.
9: This morning, our cameras were rolling outside of Plattner's house as he was spotted there grabbing a bucket. I don't know what was in it. Plattner did not apologize, though, for serious allegations against him, including rape, and says the Democratic establishment just wanted him out.
1: Fox's Alexis McAdams. More than a week after the polls closed, there's a winner declared in the GOP primary race for governor of Colorado.
11: Victor Marks, a Marine Corps veteran, declared the winner of the three-way Republican primary for Colorado governor Thursday, defeating State Senator Barbara Kirkmeyer. Posted a video to social media with this to say to his supporters.
12: Thank you to every voter, volunteer, and supporter who helped us get here. And to those of you who supported someone else in the primary, I want you to hear me clearly. There's a place for you in this campaign.
11: The Colorado gubernatorial primary was held on June 30th, but all of the counties, including the large ones, took days to report their final results. Sue Guzman, Fox News.
1: And a wildfire killed at least 11 people in southern Spain as soaring temperatures gripped much of the country. Officials say several victims of the fire in Los Gallardos were found inside burned-out vehicles. Multiple other people have been injured in the blaze as well. 150 firefighters are battling. A sustained heat wave with temps of over 100 degrees has caused wildfires across southern Europe this summer. Hundreds of firefighters battling major incidents in France, Portugal, and Spain. I'm Ted Lindner. This is Fox News.
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2: The Wrong Man. I'm Chris Foster, Fox News. A Mexican immigrant shot and killed by federal agents during a traffic stop in Houston Tuesday was not the target of their search, Homeland Security says, and neither were the three Mexicans in the van he was driving. The agents were looking for two Guatemalan men they thought were in the van. And Fox's Tom Graham reports Mexico's foreign minister wants criminal charges in this case and others.
3: According to the Mexican government, 14 migrants have died while in ICE custody, while three others were killed during immigration operations. The announcement came following protest over the deadly shooting of Lorenzo Salgado Araujo by an ICE agent this week. He was a Mexican national living in Houston. ICE says Araujo attempted to ram the agent with his vehicle when he was shot.
2: And the men with him tell the Washington Post that's a lie. Iran's Supreme Leader Ayatollah Ali Khamenei is buried in his hometown Mashhad after a six-day multi-city funeral procession. He and other family members were killed on the first day of U.S.-Israel airstrikes in February. And the Wall Street Journal reports Israel shared intelligence with President Trump that Iran was considering a new plan to assassinate him. A court in Utah, here's a secondhand confession from the man accused of murdering Charlie Kirk. Here's Fox's Chandler Painter.
4: Lance Twiggs, the former roommate, romantic partner of Tyler Robinson, described how he confessed to the killing of Charlie Kirk at least three times. First, in a handwritten note left the morning of the shooting at their apartment, prosecutors say Robinson wrote, quote, I had the opportunity to take out Charlie Kirk and I took it. In text messages to Twiggs, Robinson said he targeted Kirk because he, quote, had enough of his hatred. And on the day after the shooting in their apartment, Twiggs said Robinson was going to turn himself in.
2: And he wished he hadn't done it, the roommate says. The hearing's for a judge to determine if there's enough evidence to go to trial. Victor Marks is declared the winner of Oklahoma's Republican primary for governor. He's the founder of the All Things Possible Ministry, facing State Attorney General Democrat Phil Weiser in November. 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
2: Eight men accused of planning an attack during a UFC fight at the White House face terrorism and attempted murder charges.
9: The eight men were indicted in Ohio in two separate conspiracies to provide material support to terrorists and to murder a federal government official. All the defendants are accused of helping plot a drone and sniper attack at the White House during last month's UFC event. Federal investigators say the plan began in May. Law enforcement officials learned of the threat on June 10th, just days before the UFC event. One suspect says the plot included flying explosive-laden drones into the event and then shooting at the crowd. Seven of the eight suspects were arrested last month. The Justice Department says an eighth suspect, Chandler Skaggs of West Virginia, was charged this week. At the White House, Jared Halpern, Fox News.
2: At least 11 people are killed in a wildfire in southern Spain. Several found in burned-out vehicles. 19 people are reported to be missing. A chip company going public has raised a foreign company record $26.5 billion ahead of trading today.
10: Chip maker SK Hynix, based in South Korea, is expected to start trading today on the NASDAQ. It's the latest global company to top $1 trillion in market value. It's a major supplier to the artificial intelligence buildup. Ryan Payne of Payne Capital says the company wants to attract more U.S. investors.
11: It's smart if you're SK Hynix because it's very hard to buy stocks on the
1: South Korean stock exchange. So by opening up to the U.S. investors, making it easier to buy, that creates another bid under that market because their big competitor is Micron. And typically Micron trades at like a double the valuation.
10: This week, SK Hynix reported robust demand for the stock. Ginny Coselda, Fox News.
2: Sports. France advances to the World Cup semifinals after beating Morocco 2-0. The Red Sox and Marlins have six-game winning streaks heading into the last weekend before baseball's All-Star break. I'm Chris Foster. This is Fox News.
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3: They want revenge. I'm Chris Foster, Fox News. President Trump is warned by Israel. Iran had a new plan to kill him as revenge for the death of a top Iranian general in 2020 and now the death of Iran's supreme leader in airstrikes in February.
4: The Wall Street Journal had first reported on the plot, saying Israel shared new intelligence with the U.S. that it said indicated a fresh Iranian plan to kill President Trump. Iran for years has vowed openly to retaliate against Trump for the assassination of Qasem Soleimani. President Trump and Israeli Prime Minister Benjamin Netanyahu are split on how to proceed with the conflict, with Netanyahu pushing for more military pressure on Tehran. This report comes as people gathering for Ayatollah Khamenei's burial ceremony in Iran Thursday promised revenge against President Trump. One banner read, "We will kill Trump."
3: Fox's Madeline Rivera. Several Democrats are lining up to replace Graham Plattner as the party's Senate nominee in Maine now that he's dropped out. The state party plans a convention to choose one.
5: Troy Jackson, the former state Senate president, moving quickly to claim Plattner's populist mantle. Of course, he is in the running, as is Nirav Shah, the former state health director. Dan Kleben, the 49-year-old co-owner of the microbrewery Maine Beer Company. Jordan Wood, former congressional staffer. And Paige Loud, a social worker, political newcomer, and former Plattner campaign worker.
3: Fox's Kevin Cork. There's also Maine Secretary of State Shana Bellows, former Maine and Maryland state and federal official David Costello, and state rep Valley Geiger. 9 days after the primary in Colorado, Victor Marx has declared the Republican nominee for governor in a close race, saying in a social media video about his opponent, Democratic Attorney General Phil Weiser.
6: He's a smart fella, but he represents the current system because he is part of it.
3: Marx is a Christian missionary leader, author, and Marine Corps veteran. Homeland Security says that immigration agents who shot and killed a man in Houston Tuesday were looking for someone else. 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
3: At a hearing in Utah, attorneys for Tyler Robinson plan to call a final witness today, trying to raise doubts about the prosecution's case that he murdered Charlie Kirk. Robinson's former roommate Lance Twiggs tells investigators in a video played in court that he confessed.
19: Twiggs says Robinson left early on the morning of September 10th and claims not to have heard from him until 11 that night. Text messages were shown and read in court where prosecutors say Robinson admitted to Twiggs that he was the one who assassinated the conservative commentator and had left a confession note under his keyboard. Twiggs finally saw Robinson in person the next day. Twiggs says while Robinson talked about politics, he did not specifically mention Kirk before the day of the shooting.
20: Usually if he did talk about politics stuff, it was relating to Trump or current, like,

0: have exclusive use of the model for 2 weeks. So what's 5.6 do? OpenAI says it can take information from your most used apps and create a slew of finished products on your behalf, such as documents, spreadsheets, and presentations, even web apps. It also connects to Google's productivity suite and even office tools like Slack. Eben Brown, Fox News.
1: European Union's demanding that parent company Meta redesign addictive Instagram and Facebook features that violate EU social media laws. I'm Chris Foster, Fox News.
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2: A break in the action. I'm Chris Foster, Fox News. The military reports no new airstrikes in Iran or retaliatory attacks targeting neighbors hosting American troops after two nights of strikes. New York Times reports Qatari mediators are in talks with both sides to de-escalate.
3: President Trump still saying the diplomatic channel does still remain open. Israel now sharing intelligence with D.C., showing that Iran has developed a new plot to assassinate President Trump. And there were numerous banners at the Ayatollah's funeral calling for President Trump's death.
2: Fox's Benjamin Hall. A hearing for a judge to determine whether there's enough evidence to try Tyler Robinson for Charlie Kirk's murder wraps up today in Utah.
4: Lance Twiggs, the former roommate, romantic partner of Tyler Robinson, described how he confessed to the killing of Charlie Kirk at least three times. First, in a handwritten note left the morning of the shooting at their apartment, prosecutors say Robinson wrote, quote, I had the opportunity to take out Charlie Kirk and I took it. In text messages to Twiggs, Robinson said he targeted Kirk because he, quote, had enough of his hatred. And on the day after the shooting in their apartment, Twiggs said Robinson was going to turn himself in.
2: Fox's Chanley Painter. A D.C. Planning Commission gives preliminary approval to President Trump's plan for a 250-foot triumphal arch near Arlington National Cemetery.
5: Ahead of the vote, dozens of residents voiced opposition to the project, arguing the arch would block views from the cemetery and ruin the D.C. skyline. Final approval could come as soon as September when the commission next meet, but members say they still want information on the arch's violation of the city's height law, restricting how tall structures can be. Administration attorneys have argued the law does not apply to federal buildings. At the White House, Jared Halpern, Fox News.
2: And President Trump has pushed out the last three members of a bipartisan election commission, firing two Democrats with a Republican resigning, the other Republican quit in April. That commission was established in 2003 to set up standards for state voting systems and provide funding for upgrades. 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
2: Men accused of shooting two National Guard troops in D.C., killing one, is hospitalized after refusing food.
8: The Justice Department says Rahmanullah Lakhanwal is now in a hospital and will be treated to preserve his life as he has refused to eat while in custody. Lakhanwal is, the Afghan National Police say, shot two National Guard soldiers not far from the White House last November while screaming Allahu Akbar. It's since been learned he drove to D.C. from Washington State with a stolen firearm. One of those two soldiers, 20-year-old specialist Sarah Beckstrom of West Virginia, was killed. Lakhanwal was himself shot by responding officers. Eben Brown, Fox News.
2: A New York City man's accused of throwing Molotov cocktails at two churches. Fox 5's Sharon Crowley.
9: The video capturing the moment the man walks up to the gate and throws an explosive device that causes a fire and a spark. But luckily, the doors are made of metal and it did not burn down the church. Now, police say the same man did it again about a mile away at a Jehovah's Witnesses building. That suspect has not been charged with these crimes yet. He was actually facing a different case, and he was arrested outside of federal court on that case.
2: That's for a separate arson. Prosecutors say they suspect the man is involved in seven total.

0: Tony Genualdo. I'm Chris Foster, Fox News.
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1: 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A new and expanded evacuation map has been issued for the Salmon Fire, formerly the Greenhorn Fire, by the Baker County Sheriff's Office. The evacuation zones extend into Grant County, but the assets at risk are primarily in Baker County, according to officials. The Salmon Fire was last updated at 1,000 acres. A complex incident management team will take over this morning, managing the fire, along with the Caribou Fire, Calmetto, Olive Butte, and Vinegar Hill fires. You can find the evacuation map and the latest updates on our website. Effective today, the North Zone, Blue Mountain and Prairie City Ranger Districts and South Zone of the Malheur National Forest will implement Stage A of public use restrictions and Industrial Fire Precaution Level 2. This change is due to increasing temperatures and drier fuels on the Malheur National Forest. Both zones are currently in high fire danger. Under Stage A of public use restrictions, it is prohibited to have a campfire except in a designated campsite. No smoking outside of vehicles or buildings, and no off-road travel. Power saw usage, cable yarding, blasting, and welding or cutting metal are also restricted to between 1 and 8 p.m. The Oregon Department of Environmental Quality recently announced another extension of temporary summertime fuel blend requirements. Originally extended on June 10th, fuel suppliers may continue but are not required to offer E15 and higher volatility gasoline blends through July 19th. And the Grant County Court will hold a special meeting on Monday, July 13th, beginning at 9 a.m., regarding a FEMA flood map update decision to include or omit floodways in AE zones along the John Day River. I'm Logan Bidgett. Follow breaking news on the Elkhorn Media Group Facebook page.
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When a stranger stopped beside me in an antique Cadillac.

He said, this is where you get off, boy, cause I'm going back to Alabama. As I stepped out of that Cadillac, I said, mister, many thanks. 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The whole

0: Oh, must be Friday. There is Hank 3 getting you started harder than whiskey in the morning at 6:10 a.m. 50 degrees outside. Jake Owens on the way. You got it on the morning show.
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2: Celebrating America's 250th birthday, public libraries, fire departments, the post office, lightning rods that save lives, the Declaration of Independence, they all have one person in common, Benjamin Franklin, one of our nation's most important founders.
3: Ben Franklin, he was the world's most famous scientist in his day. He's not remembered here as that, he's remembered as a founding father.
2: As U.S. ambassador to France, he convinced their powerful monarchy to back a risky rebellion that helped the 13 colonies win the battle against Britain to create the United States. His experiments with a kite proved that lightning was electricity. He helped write the Declaration of Independence and was a leading voice at the Constitutional Convention. He was a master of science, politics, diplomacy, and culture. And America would look very different if it weren't for the man born in poverty who rose to become one of the most influential figures of the 18th century.
4: America. It's not just a name. It's a spirit. Happy birthday, America.
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0: There's old Waylon Jennings, the only firefighter that'll dig the line, or something like that, right? It's 6:20. It is 50 degrees outside the studio. And speaking of firefighters, we'll have a look at our fire and outdoor report. Keep it right here. 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
0: Northeast Oregon Incident Management Team 3 has officially assumed command of the Anthony Fire, which began on July 8th in Baker County, approximately 2 miles northeast of Anthony Lake Ski Resort. The fire currently affects more than 300 acres. The fire's under a full suppression response with a direct extinguishment strategy. Level 1, 2, and 3 evacuation orders have been issued in the area. Find the map along with the updates on our website. 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

0: Hey, there's Randy Owen in honor of those serving us. KJDY. Here we are at 6:32. It's sitting at 51 degrees outside. We'll have a closer look at our weather after this.
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0: 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Looking at sunny skies for the John Day Base and high temperatures in the upper 80s to mid-90s today. On into tonight, it'll be clear. Lows in the lower to mid-50s for tomorrow. Sunny skies.

0: Wall Street Journal. For years, Iran has vowed to retaliate against Trump for the 2020 U.S. strike that killed Islamic Revolutionary Guard Corps General Qasem Soleimani. But a fresh plan would mark an escalation in the longstanding threats. The warning follows days of massive memorial ceremonies for Iran's supreme leader, Ayatollah Khamenei, who was killed in U.S. airstrikes in late February. Some mourners threw stones at a billboard showing Trump with a bullet aimed at his head, while others held placards that said, "Kill Trump" in English.
1: No new U.S. military strikes were reported in Iran after two nights of them and retaliatory strikes in the region from Iran. A bipartisan housing affordability bill becomes law tonight with or without the president's signature unless he vetoes it. The 10-day window for that closes at midnight. He canceled the signing ceremony last month, demanding that Congress also pass new voting laws, the SAVE Act. Victor Marks is declared the winner of the Republicans' primary for governor in Colorado.
2: Marks, a Marine Corps veteran, defeating State Senator Barbara Kirkmeyer, posted a video to social media with this to say to his supporters.
3: Thank you to every voter, volunteer, and supporter who helped us get here. And to those of you who supported someone else in the primary, I want you to hear me clearly. There's a place for you in this campaign.
2: The Colorado gubernatorial primary was held on June 30th, but all of the counties took days to report their final results. Sue Guzman, Fox News.
1: A Chula Vista, California man has been convicted of murdering his wife and mother of their three children. Larry Millette denies any involvement in his wife Maya's disappearance 5 years ago. No body's ever been found. Prosecutors got a conviction on circumstantial evidence. America's listening to Fox News.
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1: The Pentagon has just announced that it's lifted the South Carolina National Guard suspension of 8 Apache helicopter pilots who were grounded after a 4th of July flyover.
9: Their low pass during the Salute from the Shore event went viral on social media. The Guard says the suspension is a routine, non-disciplinary measure while it reviews the aircraft's flight profile. But the decision has drawn criticism from Republican lawmakers who say the pilots should be commended for the display rather than grounded. Officials are reportedly investigating after a complaint was made following the flyover.
1: Is up at the White House as renovation work ordered by President Trump continues.
10: A tarp that is illustrated as the White House North Portico is covering up scaffolding as part of renovation work on the Executive Mansion. A White House official says the North Portico columns are currently undergoing standard restoration and stone repair. The North Portico is viewable from Pennsylvania Avenue. It's the latest project undertaken during President Trump's second term, which also includes the demolition of the White House East Wing to make room for a large ballroom. President Trump has also announced plans for a large granite helipad on the South Lawn to accommodate more powerful helicopters used as Marine One. At the White House, Jared Halpern, Fox News.
1: The arrest and mass deportation of Afghans living in Pakistan without a visa starts today.
11: This decision comes as Pakistan and Afghanistan trade fire over the Afghan Taliban government allegedly harboring terrorists, something they deny. Afghanistan is in the grip of a deep humanitarian crisis. According to the UN World Food Programme, more than 17 million Afghans are food insecure, while the country's absorbing tens of thousands of people returning from Pakistan. Many have lived there for decades and returned to their birthplace with few prospects.
1: Fox's Jonathan Savage. Tech stock futures are down today. The broader S&P index, though, looking at a winning week. I'm Chris Foster, Fox News.
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13: 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Not a thing about

0: All biting them out. There's Tyler Childers, KJDY. Here we are, sitting at 642. It's 52 degrees outside, and it is time for somebody out there to win some breakfast. Is it going to be you? Let's play some Morning Music Mania.
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0: Okay, here we go. Morning Music Mania, brought to you by Subway of John Day, is your chance to win a delicious 6-inch breakfast sub from Subway. Just for getting things right, just for knowing some country music. And today, that's really the name of the game. It's Finish It Friday. So I've got a piece of a country music song clipped out. It's actually not. It's a rock song that is covered by a country music band. Ah, yeah, making it fun on a Friday. Anyway, I've got some of the lyrics removed, so you got to figure out what's missing. You call me here at the station, numbers 575-1400, and then if you're caller number 3, you'll join me on the air. You'll finish those lyrics for us on the radio, so it's fun. You get to be on the radio, and then you get your name on this gift certificate for a 6-inch breakfast sub. It's all good. Just got to follow our rule. If you won on the show within the last 30 days, then hold off from calling. Let someone else win. That's how we keep it all fair. Remember, wait till your month is up before you can win once again. Okay, I've got our song clipped out, ready to go. Like I said, it's a rock song covered by Montgomery Gentry. I can tell you this much. It's a Bon Jovi song covered by Montgomery Gentry. I need you to finish the lyrics. Here they are. Hold on. Let me push the right button. Here we go.

Yeah. So, you know what it is. You just need to call. The number's 575-1400. I'm looking for caller number 3 who can fill in that blank. Let's listen to it again. I'm a

0: What is it? You know what it is. You just need to call. The number's 575-1400. I'm looking for caller number 3. Let's go.
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0: All right. No more phone calls, please. We have Paul on the line this morning. Good morning, Paul. How are you today?
3: Hey, good, Logan.
0: Awesome, awesome. Well, I've got our song ready to roll here, our Bon Jovi original, Montgomery Gentry cover. You know how we do it. Are you ready to finish those lyrics for us?
3: You bet.
0: Okay, so I'm going to push play here in 3, 2, 1. Here we go.
4: I'm a cowboy on a stick.
0: Dead or alive. Yeah, one more time here.
4: Dead or alive.
0: Nailed it. Excellent. I love that. Thank you, Paul.
3: Yeah,
0: awesome.
3: Great song, Logan.
0: It is a great song, and I'm glad I can play it on a country music station.
3: All right.
0: Well, congratulations to you. I'll have your gift certificate here at the station. Thank you for calling in today. You have a wonderful rest of your day.
3: Hey, have a great day too, Logan.
0: All right, I'm going to do it. Talk to you later, man.
3: Bye.
0: Bye-bye. All right, everyone else listening, you know how to play it. Make sure you're tuned in around this time on Monday. That's when we're going to be back with our Morning Music Mania, brought to you by Subway of John Day. And congratulations again to Paul. Now, every day, it's a little bit different. So, Monday, it'll be Monday One Day. I'll play you a song. Actually, I'll only play you 1 second of a song. That's not much, but it's enough. And you'll have to figure out what the song is. For now, we know what the song is. We're wanted, dead or alive. Montgomery Gentry, keep on cranking here on Real Country Mornings. Rocking out.

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1: 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A new and expanded evacuation map has been issued for the Salmon Fire, formerly the Greenhorn Fire, by the Baker County Sheriff's Office. The evacuation zones extend into Grant County, but the assets at risk are primarily in Baker County, according to officials. The Salmon Fire was last updated at 1,000 acres. A complex incident management team will take over this morning, managing the fire, along with the Caribou Fire, Calmetto, Olive Butte, and Vinegar Hill fires. You can find the evacuation map and the latest updates on our website. Effective today, the North Zone, Blue Mountain and Prairie City Ranger Districts and South Zone of the Malheur National Forest will implement Stage A of public use restrictions and Industrial Fire Precaution Level 2. This change is due to increasing temperatures and drier fuels on the Malheur National Forest. Both zones are currently in high fire danger. Under Stage A of public use restrictions, it is prohibited to have a campfire except in a designated campsite. No smoking outside of vehicles or buildings, and no off-road travel. Power saw usage, cable yarding, blasting, and welding or cutting metal are also restricted to between 1 and 8 p.m. The Oregon Department of Environmental Quality recently announced another extension of temporary summertime fuel blend requirements. Originally extended on June 10th, fuel suppliers may continue but are not required to offer E15 and higher volatility gasoline blends through July 19th. And the Grant County Court will hold a special meeting on Monday, July 13th, beginning at 9 a.m. regarding a FEMA flood map update decision to include or omit floodways in AE zones along the John Day River. I'm Logan Bidgett. Follow breaking news on the Elkhorn Media Group Facebook page.
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0: Don't worry about any little thing. You've got Shadaisy on the morning show. What else you need? It's 7-Eleven. It is 58 degrees outside the studio, and you have it right here on Real Country Mornings. Ian Munzik is up next with a newer one.
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2: I'm Bill Hemmer, and these are the most impactful moments in American history. The man who would become the world's most wanted criminal, the leader of a ruthless and violent terrorist organization, a self-identified caliphate with a $25 million bounty on his head. He was Abu Bakr al-Baghdadi. Baghdadi ruled from the playbook established by Zarqawi, using the same vicious tactics to raise and spread the presence of his jihadist group, known as ISIS, across the Middle East. Baghdadi was able to evade capture and detection for nearly a decade. That is, until October 26, 2019. Baghdadi was surrounded by United States Special Operations Forces. Baghdadi detonated a suicide vest, killing himself. It was a significant display of the power and precision of U.S. intelligence in their fight in the war on terror.
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0: old Jezebel. There's Shelley Wright. And Shelley's like, you know what? You can have them. I have a wife of my own. That's what she would say. It's 722. It's 60 degrees outside. And we'll have a look at our fire and outdoor report. Today's fire and outdoor report is brought to you by Jeanette Radinovich, State Farm Insurance.
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0: Northeast Oregon Incident Management Team 3 has officially assumed command of the Anthony Fire, which began on July 8th in Baker County, approximately 2 miles northeast of Anthony Lake Ski Resort. The fire currently affects more than 300 acres. The fire's under a full suppression response with a direct extinguishment strategy. Level 1, 2, and 3 evacuation orders have been issued in the area. Find the map along with the updates on our website. Also, keep up with wildfires and other emergency situations all throughout Eastern Oregon by downloading our free Elkhorn mobile app. Today's Fire and Outdoor Report is brought to you by Jeanette Radinovich, State Farm Insurance.
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0: 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Looking at sunny skies for the John Day Base and high temperatures in the upper 80s to mid-90s today. On into tonight, it'll be clear. Lows in the lower to mid-50s for tomorrow. Sunny skies becoming partly cloudy with highs in the upper 80s to mid-90s. For the Ocheyedy John Day Highlands, that includes Prairie City and Seneca. Same deal, sunny today. High temperatures in the mid-80s to lower 90s. Tonight, it's mostly clear. Lows in the mid-40s to lower 50s. And looking at tomorrow, sunny becoming mostly cloudy. High temperatures in the mid-80s to lower 90s. That's the weather. Follow current conditions at ElkhornMediaGroup.com.
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3: Let's take it down a notch. I'm Chris Foster, Fox News. Fox confirms Qatari mediators are in Iran trying to de-escalate the resumption of fighting with the U.S. and get back to peace negotiations. There have been no strikes from either side today. The Wall Street Journal reports President Trump's been warned about a new Iran assassination attempt.
4: They've got a source telling them that Israel relayed to the U.S. intelligence about a new plot to assassinate President Trump. And frankly, it doesn't come as a surprise. The Iranians in particular have not been subtle. The banners that they displayed during the final day of the funeral for the late Grand Ayatollah Ali Khamenei in Mashhad, Iran. The banners read, "We will kill Trump." Comments from the mourners were, "By the blood of the martyred Ayatollah, we will kill Trump," and things of that nature.
3: Fox's Mike Tobin in Tel Aviv, Israel. President Trump on Truth Social says he will not sign a bipartisan housing bill to protest Congress not also passing new voting laws. That housing bill becomes automatically law tonight if he doesn't veto it. Today's the last day of a hearing for a judge in Utah to determine whether there's enough evidence to put Tyler Robinson on trial for Charlie Kirk's murder. And yesterday, heard about a confession.
5: Prosecutors played video of Lance Twiggs, the former romantic partner of Tyler Robinson, telling an investigator that Robinson confirmed he killed Charlie Kirk and cried and said he wished he hadn't done it.
6: And then eventually said that he would talk to his parents or turn himself over.
5: State investigator Jennifer Falmuina testified about examining DNA evidence on the rifle Robinson's accused of using.
7: The DNA profile is at least 1 trillion times more likely if it originated from Tyler Robinson as a major component.
5: She also testified about the engraved words on the bullets used to kill Kirk. Twiggs confirmed Robinson had asked him to use a tool in order to engrave bullets prior to the shooting. Jessica Rosenthal, Fox News.
3: At least 12 people are reported to have been killed, another 23 missing in a wildfire in southern Spain. The majority of those killed, we're told, are people from other countries. 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
11: I'm David Ortiz. When I lost my mom, she was only 46, and I lost my dad to cancer. It was

0: situation with Pennsylvania Senators John Fetterman, a Democrat, and Dave McCormick, who is a Republican. The committee is called Common Ground PA, and according to a July 6th filing with the Federal Election Commission, there are four PACs participating in it, two associated with each senator. The move has fueled more speculation that Fetterman could switch parties and join the GOP. In May, he wrote an essay published in the Washington Post saying if he did, he would, quote, be a terrible Republican who still votes overwhelmingly with Democrats. Tanya J. Powers, Fox News.
1: Today's the last day to definitely file a claim for a potential refund of COVID-era tax penalties and interests.
2: This hard pandemic-era tax penalty refund or abatement deadline stems from a federal court ruling that's being appealed by the government that certain IRS deadlines were automatically postponed during the federally declared COVID disaster. Because the statute of limitations to request a tax refund typically runs for 3 years, individuals, businesses, estates, and trusts that paid or were charged penalties or interest are eligible.
1: Fox's Jeff Manasso. There's some strong storms in the forecast.
3: Storms from the Central Plains to the Midwest and Ohio Valley will bring damaging winds, large hail, and repeated rounds of heavy rain. Some communities could pick up more than 4 inches of rainfall. With storms tracking over the same areas, the risk of flash flooding will continue to increase. Dangerous heat is also expanding across the Northern Plains and much of the Intermountain West. High temperatures could climb between 100 and 110 in some locations this weekend, with record highs and warm overnight lows creating dangerous heat risk.
1: It's Fox weather meteorologist Adam Klotz. To start the trading day on Wall Street, not a lot of movement. The Dow is up 61, S&P's up 14, the NASDAQ is up 3 points. I'm Chris Foster. This is Fox News.
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0: Carry On. There's Kenny Chesney. It's 7:41. It is 64 outside, and I bet you're ready to win something. I'm ready to give you a shot. Let's play a little fact or crap.
1: Just the facts, ma'am.
2: Car.
1: No way.
3: It's fiction.
2: No way.
4: 50 feet of crap.
5: Yeah, that's right.
0: Okay, so we've made it to this part of the show where you could win one of these gift certificates from one of these sponsors. Got a whole bunch of them here just for getting things right. It could be on a wild guess, or you could even know what you're talking about and get it right. So it's fact or it's crap. You got to call me up. The number's 575-1400. I'm looking for caller number three. No, wait. Let's back that up. We did number three already. Let's do number two. Yeah, that feels better. Let's do caller number two this time around. So, number two joins me on the radio. I read you a statement off of this paper. You get 10 seconds to answer whether you think the statement is fact or if it's crap, you know, true or false. If you get it right, you get your name on whatever gift certificate it is that pops up. If you don't get it right, it's still cool. Just means you can call back whenever we do this. In fact, go until you win. Keep trying until you win. Whenever you do win, then you got to hold off from calling for the next 30 days. That's our one rule. Wait till your month is up before you can win again. All right, cool. So let's do it. Call me up. 575-1400 is the phone number. I'm looking for caller number three to play some fact or crap. Let's go.
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0: All right, time for some fact or crap. We have Camden on the line. Good morning, Camden. How are you today?
12: Pretty good.
0: Good. All right. Well, let's see. It's an 1188 Brewing Company gift certificate that I'm ready to get your name on here. I read the statement. You get 10 seconds to answer fact or crap. You ready for that?
12: Yeah, let's do it.
0: Okay, let's do it. Hot water freezes faster than cold water under certain conditions. What do you think? Fact or crap on that?
12: I think that's crap.
0: I would have thought it's crap, too, but they say it's a fact. Huh. They say, actually, it's a phenomenon called the Mpemba effect. M-P-E-M-B-A effect. Interesting. So I didn't know any of that. Well, good news to you, Camden. You can call back anytime we're doing this. Try it again. Thanks for calling in today, man. You have a good one out there.
12: Yeah, you too. Thank you.
0: All right. Talk to you later.
12: Yeah, bye.
0: And everyone else, you know how to play it. Tune in around this time every weekday morning. Of course, Fact or Crap is brought to you by a whole pile of sponsors on KJDY. Today's sponsor is 1188 Brewing Company. And more of this good country music right now, rocking and rolling with Rodney Atkins.

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1: 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A new and expanded evacuation map has been issued for the Salmon Fire, formerly the Greenhorn Fire, by the Baker County Sheriff's Office. The evacuation zones extend into Grant County, but the assets at risk are primarily in Baker County, according to officials. The Salmon Fire was last updated at 1,000 acres. A complex incident management team will take over this morning, managing the fire, along with the Caribou Fire, Calmetto, Olive Butte, and Vinegar Hill fires. You can find the evacuation map and the latest updates on our website. Effective today, the North Zone, Blue Mountain, and Prairie City Ranger Districts and South Zone of the Malheur National Forest will implement Stage A of public use restrictions and Industrial Fire Precaution Level 2. This change is due to increasing temperatures and drier fuels on the Malheur National Forest. Both zones are currently in high fire danger. Under Stage A of public use restrictions, it is prohibited to have a campfire except in a designated campsite. No smoking outside of vehicles or buildings, and no off-road travel. Power saw usage, cable yarding, blasting, and welding or cutting metal are also restricted to between 1 and 8 p.m. The Oregon Department of Environmental Quality recently announced another extension of temporary summertime fuel blend requirements. Originally extended on June 10th, fuel suppliers may continue but are not required to offer E15 and higher volatility gasoline blends through July 19th. And the Grant County Court will hold a special meeting on Monday, July 13th, beginning at 9 a.m., regarding a FEMA flood map update decision to include or omit floodways in AE zones along the John Day River. I'm Logan Bidgett. Follow breaking news on the Elkhorn Media Group Facebook page.
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0: right on the money. There's Alan Jackson here on Real Country Mornings. It's sneaking up on 10 past 8. It is 68 degrees outside, and Ben Perry is on the way. Keep it tuned right here.
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2: 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Looking at sunny skies for the John Day Base and high temperatures in the upper 80s to mid-90s today. On into tonight, it'll be clear. Lows in the lower to mid-50s for tomorrow. Sunny skies becoming partly cloudy with highs in the upper 80s to mid-90s. For the Ochocojon de Highlands, that includes Prairie City and Seneca. Same deal, sunny today. High temperatures in the mid-80s to lower 90s. Tonight, it's mostly clear. Lows in the mid-40s to lower 50s. And looking at tomorrow, sunny becoming mostly cloudy. High temperatures in the mid-80s to lower 90s. That's the weather. Follow current conditions at ElkhornMediaGroup.com.
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2: DNA evidence, surveillance video, and a hearsay confession. I'm Chris Foster of Fox News. Today ends a five-day hearing in Utah for a judge to determine whether there's enough evidence to try Tyler Robinson for Charlie Kirk's murder. Yesterday, he heard from Robinson's former roommate about a confession and Robinson saying he wished he hadn't done it. More from Fox's Chanley Painter in Provo, Utah.
4: For the first time inside the courtroom, we were actually able to see images of the alleged murder weapon put up on the screen for all to see inside the courtroom as the prosecution presented another witness to show how they found the weapon in the woods near the campus where Tyler Robinson allegedly tried to hide it and tried to come back and retrieve it later. They showed those photos. They showed it wrapped in the towel that we know eventually his DNA was found on that towel. We know that the DNA was found on the trigger of that weapon. We also know that with the weapon, they found four shell casings.
2: Defense attorneys are questioning the reliability of the evidence. President Trump tells the New York Post if he's assassinated by Iran, he's left instructions to bomb them like never before. He says on True Social, meantime, Iran has asked to continue talks, and we agree, but in no uncertain terms, the ceasefire is over. And Fox confirms the Qatari negotiators are in Iran.
5: Talks do continue after those 2 days of clashes, and we have oil prices stabilizing, although gas prices did jump another 4 cents overnight, $3.88 the gallon nationwide this morning. Kepler says official crossings at the Strait of Hormuz, they slowed, just 22 vessels crossing yesterday. Some oil is hitting the market. And the International Energy Agency, in a report this morning, total Gulf oil exports, including volumes bypassing the strait, surged by 6.5 million barrels a day in June.
2: Fox's Lauren Simonetti. The president also says because Congress hasn't passed the SAVE Act's new voting laws, he won't be signing a bipartisan housing bill, but doesn't mention a veto. And without one, the bill becomes law automatically tonight, the end of a 10-day window. 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
2: Dust from the Sahara Desert in Africa is over Florida.
11: we could expect to see hazier or milkier appearances in the sky for it to feel even hotter and for the dust to suppress storms, leading to less rain. I spoke with Jason Dunyon with NOAA and the University of Miami. He says the transport of the dust starts with tropical waves along the southern edge of the Sahara Desert, lifting the dust off of the desert floor.
12: And the hot desert helps to lift it up to about 20,000 feet. So you have this huge dust layer over Africa that eventually gets whisked out into the Atlantic.
11: For now, in Miami, Brandi Campbell, Fox Weather.
13: The House plans to vote next week on a bill to get rid of spring forward, fall back with the clocks.
14: The Sunshine Protection Act, which would put an end to the twice-a-year clock switching and make daylight saving time permanent, was approved 48-1 by the House Energy and Commerce Committee in May. The proposal being considered would allow states to opt out. Daylight saving time, putting the clocks forward 1 hour during the summer half of the year, has been in place in nearly all of the U.S. since the 1960s. If it passes the House, the Senate would then have to consider whether to take up the measure.
13: It's Fox's Tanya J. Powers. Volkswagen plans to cut its model lineup in half and cut back on production due to growing expenses and increased competition from Chinese automakers in Europe.
15: VW has stopped short of announcing more job cuts or factory closures. CEO Oliver Blume says geopolitical tensions, tariffs, increasing regulation, and more intense global competition are increasing pressure on the entire auto industry. VW's unions have already agreed to cut 35,000 jobs in Germany by the end of the decade and an additional 15,000 jobs eliminated in other units, including Audi and Porsche.
13: It's Fox's Jenny Casola. And I'm Chris Foster. This is Fox News.
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1: 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A new and expanded evacuation map has been issued for the Salmon Fire, formerly the Greenhorn Fire, by the Baker County Sheriff's Office. The evacuation zones extend into Grant County, but the assets at risk are primarily in Baker County, according to officials. The Salmon Fire was last updated at 1,000 acres. A complex incident management team will take over this morning, managing the fire, along with the Caribou Fire, Calmetto, Olive Butte, and Vinegar Hill fires. You can find the evacuation map and the latest updates on our website. Effective today, the North Zone, Blue Mountain, and Prairie City Ranger Districts and South Zone of the Malheur National Forest will implement Stage A of public use restrictions and Industrial Fire Precaution Level 2. This change is due to increasing temperatures and drier fuels on the Malheur National Forest. Both zones are currently in high fire danger. Under Stage A of public use restrictions, it is prohibited to have a campfire except in a designated campsite. No smoking outside of vehicles or buildings, and no off-road travel. Power saw usage, cable yarding, blasting, and welding or cutting metal are also restricted to between 1 and 8 p.m. The Oregon Department of Environmental Quality recently announced another extension of temporary summertime fuel blend requirements. Originally extended on June 10th, fuel suppliers may continue but are not required to offer E15 and higher volatility gasoline blends through July 19th. And the Grant County Court will hold a special meeting on Monday, July 13th, beginning at 9 a.m., regarding a FEMA flood map update decision to include or omit floodways in AE zones along the John Day River. I'm Logan Bidget. Follow breaking news on the Elkhorn Media Group Facebook page.
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2: An update on a terror plot. I'm Lisa Brady, Fox News.
3: Political discourse has many places in our society. Political violence has none.
2: U.S. Attorney Dominic Gerais just detailing the terrorism and conspiracy charges against eight men from several states indicted in a suspected plot to attack a White House event last month. They're accused of acquiring guns, buying a 3D printer to make drones, and training together in combat tactics. Gerais says they weren't just airing grievances from behind a keyboard.
3: Rather, they took action to carry out a plot to attack the UFC Freedom 250 event and to murder federal officials at the highest levels of our government.
2: A case broken open in part by a call from a concerned family member. Mediators return in a renewed push for talks between the U.S. and Iran.
4: Qatar negotiators are on the ground in Iran with support of the U.S. The immediate goal is de-escalation. Now, the president just posted to Truth Social that Iran asked to continue the talks. The U.S. agreed, but states that in no uncertain terms, the ceasefire is over.
2: Fox's Mike Tobin in Tel Aviv. There have been no new attacks or counterattacks after two nights of U.S. strikes and Iran retaliation. President Trump also posting he will not sign a housing bill in protest over the Senate's failure to pass the Save America Act.
5: The president says Save America, which would require proof of citizenship in order to register to vote, is popular, and its, quote, non-passage is crazy. He says Senate Republicans should terminate the filibuster to get this done, warning that Democrats will nuke the 60-vote threshold rule for legislation they want when they're in the majority. The housing bill does a number of things, including streamlining environmental reviews, lifts rules on modular homes, and provides incentives through grants to build more housing.
2: Fox's Jessica Rosenthal. That bill won overwhelming bipartisan support. It can take effect tonight without the president's signature at the end of a 10-day window. 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
2: The fifth and final day of a preliminary hearing getting underway in Utah, where prosecutors argue there is enough evidence to send accused assassin Tyler Robinson to trial in the murder of Charlie Kirk last September. The judge will not make a decision today, instead setting a September date for arguments on probable cause. Robinson has still not entered a plea in the case. The defense has been challenging DNA and ballistics evidence, prosecutors leaning on surveillance footage from the crime scene and a possible confession from Robinson to his ex-roommate and lover. A parasitic illness is spreading across the U.S., prompting warnings from the CDC.
11: It's called cyclospora, a microscopic parasite that comes from imported produce like lettuce.

0: applies, delayed communication, and other challenges of deep space travel. Participants will conduct simulated spacewalks, scientific experiments, and habitat maintenance, all without leaving Earth. NASA says volunteers will be paid, although the agency isn't revealing how much. The research could help keep future astronauts safe on missions to the moon and eventually Mars as NASA prepares for longer journeys deep into space. Matt Murphy, Fox News.
1: Stocks are higher. Right now the Dow is up 102. The S&P and the NASDAQ also in the green. I'm Lisa Brady. This is Fox News.
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1: 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Looking at sunny skies for the John Day Base and high temperatures in the upper 80s to mid-90s today. On into tonight, it'll be clear. Lows in the lower to mid-50s for tomorrow. Sunny skies becoming partly cloudy with highs in the upper 80s to mid-90s. For the Ocracoke John Day Highlands, that includes Prairie City and Seneca. Same deal, sunny today. High temperatures in the mid-80s to lower 90s. Tonight, it's mostly clear. Lows in the mid-40s to lower 50s. And looking at tomorrow, sunny becoming mostly cloudy. High temperatures in the mid-80s to lower 90s. That's the weather. Follow current conditions at elkhornmediagroup.com.
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3: Celebrating America's 250th birthday, We the People hasn't always meant all the people. It took 144 years after our nation's founding for women to win the right to vote. The suffragette movement in the U.S. began in 1848 with a women's rights convention. But back then, the idea of women being able to vote seemed too extreme to some of the attendees. Susan B. Anthony became the leader of the movement in the 19th century.
4: It was we the people, not we the white male citizens,
5: nor yet we the male citizens, but we, the whole people, who formed the union, and we formed it.
3: By 1918, 15 states had granted women the right to vote. A year later, Congress voted in favor of all women in the U.S. having that right. And in 1920, the 19th Amendment was ratified by a majority of the states. Today, we take that right for granted, and women have run for some of the highest offices in the land, including president.
6: Happy birthday, America.
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2: They'll try again. I'm Lisa Brady, Fox News. Negotiators from Qatar back on the ground in Iran with U.S. support, aiming to de-escalate after 2 days of U.S. strikes and Iran retaliation over Iran's attacks on commercial ships. The U.S. agreeing to continue talks, even as President Trump reiterates a ceasefire is over.
3: The U.S. official said the president considers Tuesday's strikes on commercial vessels an act of terrorism. Iran's actions constitute failed performance at an unacceptable level, but the U.S. is committed to finding a resolution.
2: Fox's Mike Tobin in Tel Aviv. Renewed efforts by mediators, even after word of new assassination plotting.
3: The Wall Street Journal reports that Israel relayed to the U.S. intelligence about a very specific plot to kill President Trump. And it really comes as no surprise. Banners at the late Ayatollah's funeral read both in English and Farsi, "We will kill Trump."
2: Iranian plots to target him date back to the first Trump term and the killing of a top general. Federal prosecutors revealing more about a plot to attack last month's UFC White House event after 8 suspects were indicted on terrorism and conspiracy counts in a multi-agency, multi-state investigation.
4: The FBI is grateful for these partnerships that have helped prevent a tragedy.
2: Special agent in charge, Jason Cromartie in Ohio.
4: From the initial 911 call, our law enforcement colleagues with the Danville Police Department and the Knox County Sheriff's Office recognized a potential threat. Their deputies and patrol officers did a tremendous job at evaluating the situation, taking immediate action, and exposing this terrorist threat, and then contacting the FBI.
2: Which then contacted the Secret Service as well. All of this just days before the UFC event, where federal prosecutors say the suspects planned to use drones with explosives before opening fire. It's the final day of a Utah hearing on probable cause in the killing of Charlie Kirk. But the judge plans to decide in September whether suspect Tyler Robinson will go to trial a year after the murder at Utah Valley University. 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
2: Meta facing more allegations of addictive features with calls from European officials to disable them.
9: The European Union is now accusing Meta, the company behind Facebook and Instagram, of breaking the union's wide-reaching Digital Services Act by including features designed to be addictive to users. The regulators cite things such as infinite scrolling, where the platform's content continues to be delivered in an unending stream. The EU's commission is demanding Meta remove or disable those features or face hefty fines. The commission further states Meta's current features dedicated to managing time spent on the app and controlling underage use of the platforms are ineffective. Meta disputes these findings. Eben Brown, Fox News.
2: Meta is already facing legal fights in multiple U.S. states and appealing a loss in a landmark social media addiction trial in L.A. The upcoming World Cup final in New Jersey suddenly has more tickets available on FIFA's last-minute sale site, ranging up to nearly $33,000. It had been listed as sold out. Spain and Belgium have a quarterfinal today, 3 Eastern, on Fox. Half of the men's Wimbledon final is set.
10: One of the most financially successful tennis players of all time, with more than $66 million in prize earnings, but only one Grand Slam title, the French Open last month, Alexander Zverev of Germany, third-ranked player in the world, made it to his second straight Grand Slam final Friday. For the first time, Alexander Zverev, also known as Sasha, will compete for the title at Wimbledon. He was tested Friday in the first set of the semifinals by British wildcard entry Arthur Ferry, who pushed the set to a tiebreak at 6-6 before Zverev steamrolled 7-love. Then Zverev won the second set 6-2 and took the final 6-4. Now he rests for Sunday's final versus either world number one ranked and defending champion Jannik Sinner or 24-time Grand Slam singles champ Novak Djokovic. a 7-time Wimbledon winner.
2: Fox's Jared Max. Right now, the Dow's up 127 points. And Lisa Brady, Fox News.
6: It's more than just music. 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
1: 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Looking at sunny skies for the John Day Base and high temperatures in the upper 80s to mid-90s today. On into tonight, it'll be clear. Lows in the lower to mid-50s for tomorrow. Sunny skies becoming partly cloudy with highs in the upper 80s to mid-90s. For the Ocracoke John Day Highlands, that includes Prairie City and Seneca. Same deal, sunny today. High temperatures in the mid-80s to lower 90s. Tonight, it's mostly clear. Lows in the mid-40s to lower 50s. And looking at tomorrow, sunny, becoming mostly cloudy. High temperatures in the mid-80s to lower 90s. That's the weather. Follow current conditions at elkhornmediagroup.com.
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2: The judge locks down evidence. Lisa Brady, Fox News. On the fifth and final day of a preliminary hearing for Charlie Kirk's accused assassin, the judge says no exhibits will be shown to the media.
3: Defense attorneys for Tyler Robinson said the pool camera in the courtroom captured an exhibit airing it for 2 seconds, despite an order that the camera was not to capture that kind of footage. Robinson's attorneys argued that cameras should no longer be allowed to broadcast the hearing anymore. Judge Tony Graff said while airing the exhibit did violate his order, he would not end all broadcasting. However,
4: effective immediately, members of the media shall no longer capture or broadcast any exhibits displayed by the parties during today's proceedings.
3: Prosecutors then asked for the judge to determine the evidence against Tyler Robinson was overwhelming, end the preliminary hearing, and order a trial. But the judge allowed the defense attorneys to continue calling witnesses.
2: Fox's Jessica Rosenthal. The judge does not plan to rule on setting the case to trial until September. President Trump says a ceasefire is over, but there is another attempt at diplomacy with Iran.
5: Qatari negotiators have now flown to Iran in coordination with the U.S. to try and meet with Iranian officials, to try and de-escalate the situation, to try and make the negotiations resume. All that being said, yesterday Israel shared intelligence with D.C. showing that Iran had recently developed a new plot to try and assassinate President Trump.
2: Fox's Benjamin Hall. Iran still pushing to control the Strait of Hormuz. A parasitic illness has spread to at least 17 states, prompting warnings from the CDC. It's called cyclospora, a microscopic parasite from produce.
6: Experts urge us to thoroughly wash produce and our hands with soap and water. No deaths have been reported. The CDC also saying the source of the cyclospora infections, which tend to occur in late spring and summer, have not been identified.
2: Fox's Jeff Manasso. Michigan hit hard by the outbreak with more than 1,200 cases compared to just 50 last year. 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
2: Purdue announces first in the nation artificial intelligence graduation requirements.
11: This year's freshman class at Purdue University in Indiana will have to demonstrate working effectively and ethically with artificial intelligence.
12: We are dedicated to our students' success and believe that, you know, this is one of the most profound things to happen to education in general.
11: Purdue Senior Vice Provost Haley Oliver Jishke on Fox, there are no separate tests or courses. The tools are embedded in each field of study. In agriculture, for example, training AI to analyze data to track crop and animal health. Regan Coaster's an ag major.
13: We all know AI is here to stay, and so we want to learn this tool to be ready to navigate and transition post-graduation.
11: Purdue's partnering with Google on this. Chris Foster, Fox News.
2: New York City is launching the country's first ever rule giving consumers an easier way to cancel automatic renewals and subscriptions.
14: Mayor Zoran Mamdani says the click-to-cancel rule will ban companies from using deceptive subscriptions and arm consumers with an easier way to cancel gym memberships, streaming services, and other recurring charges.
15: Because if you can sign up with one click, you should be able to cancel with one click.
14: He also announced a junk fees rule with transparent all-in pricing with no additional costs after a purchase is made.
15: And for any who have built a business model on hidden fees and exploitation, consider this to be an official notice. If you violate either of these rules, you will be held accountable to the tune of $525 per violation.
14: The new rule takes effect on October 1st.
2: Fox's Tony J. Powers just getting word of an arrest made after a former member of the British Parliament was found dead in her home yesterday. Anne Widdecombe was 78. Police in the UK say they don't think this was an act of terror, and so far, nothing suggests political motivation. The suspect in custody, a 26-year-old man. And an update from Wimbledon, where defending champ Jannik Sinner has just beaten Novak Djokovic to face Alexander Zverev in the final. I'm Lisa Brady, Fox News.
0: Oh, that's good.
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1: 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Looking at sunny skies for the John Day Base and high temperatures in the upper 80s to mid-90s today. On into tonight, it'll be clear. Lows in the lower to mid-50s for tomorrow. Sunny skies becoming partly cloudy with highs in the upper 80s to mid-90s. For the Ocracoke John Day Highlands, that includes Prairie City and Seneca. Same deal, sunny today. High temperatures in the mid-80s to lower 90s. Tonight, it's mostly clear. Lows in the mid-40s to lower 50s. And looking at tomorrow, sunny, becoming mostly cloudy. High temperatures in the mid-80s to lower 90s. That's the weather. Follow current conditions at ElkhornMediaGroup.com.
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2: I'm Bill Hemmer, and these are the most impactful moments in American history. February 23rd, 1846, the people of Philadelphia gather together to celebrate the birthday of the nation's first president, George Washington. As in previous years, the president's birth was celebrated by ringing the Liberty Bell, which by most accounts was one of the bells rung on July 4th, 1776, to celebrate the signing of the Declaration of Independence. Over the years, the bell was rung to signify celebrations, protests, and revolution. These monumental moments left indelible marks on the bell, both figuratively and literally. But it was during this historic celebration that the crack deepened and the bell was silenced for good. Despite its fracture, the Liberty Bell became a symbol of American independence, proving you don't need a perfect bell to let freedom ring.
3: I'm Bill Hemmer, Fox News.
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3: 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Here's the latest from ElkhornMediaGroup.com. A new and expanded evacuation map has been issued for the Salmon Fire, formerly the Greenhorn Fire, by the Baker County Sheriff's Office. The evacuation zones extend into Grant County, but the assets at risk are primarily in Baker County, according to officials. The Salmon Fire was last updated at 1,000 acres. A complex incident management team will take over this morning, managing the fire, along with the Caribou Fire, Calmetto, Olive Butte, and Vinegar Hill fires. You can find the evacuation map and the latest updates on our website. Effective today, the North Zone, Blue Mountain and Prairie City Ranger Districts and South Zone of the Malheur National Forest will implement Stage A of public use restrictions and Industrial Fire Precaution Level 2. This change is due to increasing temperatures and drier fuels on the Malheur National Forest. Both zones are currently in high fire danger. Under Stage A of public use restrictions, it is prohibited to have a campfire except in a designated campsite. No smoking outside of vehicles or buildings, and no off-road travel. Power saw usage, cable yarding, blasting, and welding or cutting metal are also restricted to between 1 and 8 p.m. The Oregon Department of Environmental Quality recently announced another extension of temporary summertime fuel blend requirements. Originally extended on June 10th, fuel suppliers may continue but are not required to offer E15 and higher volatility gasoline blends through July 19th. And the Grant County Court will hold a special meeting on Monday, July 13th, beginning at 9 a.m., regarding a FEMA flood map update decision to include or omit floodways in AE zones along the John Day River. I'm Logan Bidgett. Follow breaking news on the Elkhorn Media Group Facebook page.
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4: From the Ag Information Network, I'm Bob Larson with your agribusiness update. Well, this year's first U.S. grown pears are shipping to retailers and canneries as the season kicks off in California. After a historic spring heat wave, the crop matured faster than usual. Growers along the Sacramento River started picking Bartlett's, the state's top variety, on June 29th, about 2 weeks earlier than average. California pear growers aim to sell most of their crop before September when they lose market share to Pacific Northwest pears. The USDA is launching a pilot program designed to modernize crop acreage reporting by replacing paper maps with an electronic reporting system. The Farm Service Agency says this is part of the administration's One Farmer, One File effort to create a more efficient and consistent reporting process for both producers and county offices. The pilot will be implemented in select counties across 11 states ahead of the July 15th acreage reporting deadline. Well, as you've probably heard, the Trump administration declined to extend the U.S.-Mexico-Canada agreement. This starts a 10-year clock to wind down the trade deal as the U.S. seeks changes to reshore manufacturing jobs and reduce U.S. trade deficits with its North American neighbors. The decision keeps the agreement in place for another 10 years with annual reviews before it expires, unless the three countries agree to renew it with changes.
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7: Welcome to the Line on Agriculture Report. This is Lori Boyer for the Ag Information Network. Country music artist and newly appointed special envoy for American landowners, John Rich, talks about his goals as he steps into this newly created role.
8: Goals are to hear from American landowners and help them however I can. They're all different. You know, they all have different things going on and different entities involved. And my job is to get to know them, learn about the situation, and try to orchestrate a defense on their behalf. So yes, my job is to represent your average everyday landowner to the federal government, whether it's an EPA situation, Interior, Forestry, HUD, USDA, doesn't matter.
7: Rich says that he and his team are working to reverse and undo several regulations put into place by the Biden administration.
8: I think probably 50% of Secretary Rollins' day is spent doing nothing but going through and reversing regulations on farmers and ranchers. I mean, that's one of the main reasons why the American family farm and rancher can't be cash flow positive. It's because of the amount of regulations, the weaponization of regulations against our farmers.
7: The best advocate for a landowner is a landowner, according to Rich, and he is encouraging producers to share their stories at usda.gov/lawfare. His team reviews submissions weekly and works through each case on a landowner's behalf.
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3: 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Kathy also received a new shipment of weed sprays, so you're set to tackle those pesky weeds. William even mentioned that these spot sprayers are perfect for suppressing small spot fires, too. Don't forget, Gibco also carries Milwaukee and DeWalt fence staples and Interstate batteries. Gibco Ag and Industrial, on the Boulevard in Canyon City.
5: Hi, everybody. It's time for your Land and Livestock Report here on the Ag Information Network. I'm Russell Nimitz. Well, this week, a major victory delivered in the area of right to repair for America's farmers and ranchers. That's because John Deere has reached a settlement with the Federal Trade Commission in five states, I might add, that'll require the company to make repair tools, software, and technical resources available to independent repair shops and equipment owners nationwide. This week's agreement stems from a federal lawsuit alleging Deere restricted access to essential repair information. Under this week's settlement, Farmers will gain access to many of the same diagnostic tools currently available only to authorized dealerships. That includes the ability to read diagnostic trouble codes, install and reprogram software, calibrate equipment, replace electronic control units, view machine health data, and access Deere's technical support database. Most of those resources must be made available immediately, with additional capabilities rolling out by the end of 2026. Now, FTC officials say the settlement restores farmers' ability to repair their own equipment, therefore helping lower repair costs and reduce downtime during critical planting and harvest seasons.
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10: Hello, everybody. This is Trent Stewart with the Central Oregon Livestock Auction Market Report. We had 471 head. Virtually no tests on a 3 to 5 weight steer or heifer this week. 5 to 6 weight steers at 440 to 480. 6 to 700 pound steers at 395 to 430. 7 to 800 pound yearling type steers at 360 to 395. 8 to 900 pound yearling type steers at 350 to 368. Heifers weighing 5 to 600 pounds, 375 to 400. 6 to 700 pound heifers at 350 to 375. 7 to 8 weight heifers at 315 to 325. 8 to 900 pound heifers at $3 to 315. Bred cows, we had just a sprinkling of bred cows, and they brought $2,700 to $3,000. Same news for pairs, had a few at $3,750 to $3,950. Butcher cows were absolutely on fire, with high-yield lean cows weighing 1,300 to 1,500 pounds at 185 to 196. High-yield fleshy cows weighing 1,500 to 2,000 pounds at 175 to 189. Medium-yield cows at 11 to 1,300 pounds, 160 to 175. Low-yield cows weighing 950 to 1200 at 125 to 150. Feeder type cows weighing 9.5 to 1200. These are your 5, 6, 7 year old cows. They're about 185 to 205. Heiferettes weighing 8.5 to 1100 pounds at 240 to 275. Bulls, check this out. High yield bulls weighing over 1800 pounds at 230 to 240. Medium yield bulls weighing over 1500 pounds at 220 to 230. Feeder type bulls weighing 12.5 and up at 210 to 220. Into the weeks to come, we will be featuring our next feeder sale on July the 13th. Fat cattle trade seems to be existing in the mid 250s, 255 to 257. Of course, there's some formula cattle that are fetching more than that, but still trading very, very well. Thank you very, very much for all of your business. Keep selling them at auction to the highest bidder. Take care.
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11: Celebrating America's 250th birthday, We the People hasn't always meant all the people. It took 144 years after our nation's founding for women to win the right to vote. The suffragette movement in the U.S. began in 1848 with a women's rights convention. But back then, the idea of women being able to vote seemed too extreme to some of the attendees. Susan B. Anthony became the leader of the movement in the 19th century.
12: It was we the people, not we the white male citizens, nor yet we the male citizens, but we, the whole people, who formed the union, and we formed it.
11: By 1918, 15 states had granted women the right to vote. A year later, Congress voted in favor of all women in the U.S. having that right. And in 1920, the 19th Amendment was ratified by a majority of the states. Today, we take that right for granted, and women have run for some of the highest offices in the land, including president.
13: Happy birthday, America.
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3: 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Looking at sunny skies for the John Day base and high temperatures in the upper 80s to mid-90s today. On into tonight, it'll be clear. Lows in the lower to mid-50s for tomorrow. Sunny skies becoming partly cloudy with highs in the upper 80s to mid-90s. For the Ocracoke John Day Highlands, that includes Prairie City and Seneca. Same deal, sunny today. High temperatures in the mid-80s to lower 90s. Tonight, it's mostly clear. Lows in the mid-40s to lower 50s. And looking at tomorrow, sunny becoming mostly cloudy. High temperatures in the mid-80s to lower 90s. That's the weather. Follow current conditions at elkhornmediagroup.com. 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

0: Yeah. Clint Black and One More Payment, KJDY. And it is 87 degrees outside, warmed right up today. And it is time to take a look at some best buys, of course, brought to you by our Nitems Ace Hardware of John Day. This is where folks submit things that they want you to know about, you know, stuff for sale, things to give away, trade for, any of that. If you have a situation like that, just get that info on some paper. Yeah, take it into Ace and John Day. Go to the back of the store there. In between paint and sporting goods is the box. Get your ads dropped into that. We put it on here. It all happens free. So let's see. What can we talk about? Starting it all off, I see this one for sale. It says some pie cherries. They've got pie cherries at $2 a pound. You pick them. And located in Mount Vernon. So call for more details on that. Again, selling pie cherries at $2 a pound. You pick. Call 541-620-0162. That's 541-620-0162. Up next, it looks like a trade deal someone's looking to make. They want to trade a Suzuki motorcycle. It's a dual sport. They say to call for specific details on that, but they are looking for a Yamaha TW200. So if you're into making that trade deal, listen up for the phone number. Again, trading a Suzuki motorcycle for a Yamaha TW200. Then, the second part of this ad, a couple things for sale. 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Then a toilet. They say it's clean and it works well. So $20 or best offer for the toilet. All right, call them at 541-701-7858. That's 541-701-7858. Wanted ad on this one. Someone's looking for a police scanner. If you have one for sale or giveaway or whatever, give them a call. It says to call Brian. So Brian needs a police scanner. Call him up if you can help him out. 541-575-0836. That's 541-575-0836. And another wanted ad. Someone needs some tires. So they got to be in good condition, highway or all-weather tires. Looking for size 215 by 65 R16. If you have any tires like that available, it says to call Kevin. Again, Kevin needs tires size 215 by 65 R16. Reach Kevin at 541-612-0220. That's 541-612-0220.
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0: All right, more to look at on our Nitems Ace Hardware's Best Buys. This one here, they've got a couple of DR trimmers that they're selling. They say both trimmers have been changed over to pneumatic tires for easier mobility over rough terrain, and they both run perfectly. One is newer than the other. The newer one is self-propelled. They say it's got an electric start. It was purchased a couple years ago, has very little use. They want $700 for that machine. Then the other one, they say it's much older, but it still runs good. It has been used a lot. They want $100 for that machine. And then call Bob if you need more details. Oh, and he says Bob has the owner's manual for both of those. So reach him at 541-589-5913. That's 541-589-5913. Up next for sale, they've got... it says three rolls of heavy-duty steel field fence. So the fence measures 39 inches high, and it's 330 feet long per roll, I do believe. They've got three rolls available. They say regularly it sells for $305 a roll. They'll sell this to you for $225 a roll or best offer. So if you're interested, call for more information. Again, $225 per roll, OBO, for the three rolls of heavy-duty steel field fence. Numbers 541-575-4233.

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0: All right, and that is all I see in the folder here for our Nightham's Ace Hardware's Best Buys. And I always tell you, super easy to get your stuff on the show here. If you do have things, you know, for sale, stuff you want, stuff to get rid of, things to trade for, detail that down on some paper. Take the paper into Ace Hardware and go to the back of the store. Once you're back there, you'll see that Best Buys box, and that's where they go. Drop them in. You'll hear it on the show like you just heard. It all happens free. It'll run for about a week once we start talking about it. And if you need us to make any changes once it's back here, all you got to do is give the station a call. So 575-1400 is the number there. And then we can, you know, change prices, scratch items off as they sell, whatever it is that you need. Otherwise, just keep in mind when you're getting them filled out initially that nothing for sale over $1,500 is allowed on Best Buy. So that's the cap. That's the cutoff, $1,500 for each item. Also, no non-DEQ approved wood stoves and no handguns for sale. Then you just make sure you have all the specifics down, like your phone number. You got all the prices. That's what I'm thinking of. Yes, you got the prices down. And then any other information that we might need to know about, you know, whatever it is that's going on, just include all the things and then put it in the box there. We'll be happy to talk about it. Like I said, it's free, runs every day except for Sunday. And that's it. It is 12:42. It is 88 degrees outside the studio. And more of this country music is right after this. 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It's at 494 Juniper Lane and runs from 8 a.m. till 4 p.m. There's all kinds of stuff, fabric, vintage dishes, clothes, tools, chainsaws, fishing stuff, and so much more. That's Friday, July 10th and Saturday, July 11th, 8 a.m. till 4 p.m. at 494 Juniper Lane in Mount Vernon. Come find what you can't live without.
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2: I'm Michelle Foligno. Garth Brooks is readying his return to the stage, revealing on social media his upcoming Blame It All on My Roots arena tour in a teaser video he posted on X and Instagram. Brooks also named the first stop on the tour.
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2: The initial stop will be a two-night stand at Gainbridge Fieldhouse on August 21st and 22nd. No other tour dates have been announced. Tickets on sale July 17th. Dolly, a true original musical featuring new music and classic hits, will begin previews at Broadway's St. James Theater on Monday, December 7th, with an official opening on January 19th, 2027, which also happens to be Parton's 81st birthday. The musical had its world premiere last summer in Nashville. Among the hits included in the score are I Will Always Love You, Jolene, Coat of Many Colors, and more. That's Fox Country on Fox.
4: 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In 1962, President John F. Kennedy said these inspiring words.
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8: 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Again, congratulations, Aaron Evans, today's winner in the KJDY News 102 Summer Fun Sweepstakes. 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
2: De-escalation. Alisa Brady, Fox News. That's the short-term goal for Qatari negotiators now on the ground in Iran after 2 days of U.S. strikes and Iran counterattacks over commercial ships being targeted in the Strait of Hormuz. Diplomacy with Iran getting another chance, even as the Wall Street Journal reports Israel relayed intelligence to the U.S. about a specific plot to kill President Trump.
3: There's additional reporting now in the Journal that indeed the reason the president switched planes on his way back from Turkey was because the new Air Force One lacks some of the defensive capabilities as the old plane.
2: Fox's Mike Tobin in Tel Aviv. Federal prosecutors say the eight suspects accused of plotting to attack a White House event last month were talking about where to put snipers and launch drones.
4: Investigators tell Fox the alleged plan was to use drones with explosives to hit buildings near the event on the South Lawn, which would have triggered a mass evacuation and steered crowds toward a pre-staged sniper team.
2: Fox's David Spunt in Washington. Today's news conference coming a day after indictments on terrorism and conspiracy charges. Secret Service Special Agent in Charge Jason Reese says stopping the plot was a multi-state, multi-agency effort.
5: The Secret Service and federal and local partners were able to identify and lawfully interrupt a communication network that gave us a roadmap to a sinister plot targeting the White House complex.
2: The mother of one suspect in Ohio blowing the case open after she got concerned and called police just days before the UFC event. Just getting word, a new bridge linking Detroit and Canada is expected to be open by the end of this month. A ribbon-cutting ceremony originally set for last month was postponed, which the bridge authority citing outstanding issues after President Trump had threatened to block the opening. Now the Associated Press reports an agreement is reached to resolve the dispute. Stocks finish higher. The Dow up 149 at the bell. 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
2: Federal investigators are warning parents about extremist networks online and the risks they pose to children.
10: The FBI says it's currently investigating hundreds of people tied to violent online networks that seek to devour our kids, targeting and exploiting young children via social media and online games into harming themselves to engage in sexual acts and, in one case, attempt suicide.
11: These nihilistic, violent extremist groups, those who believe in that type of ideology, really are seeking to bring down the United States government and modern society in general, basically by corrupting our youth.
10: U.S. Attorney Justin Simmons telling parents to be vigilant. A 19-year-old man tied to these groups sentenced this week in Texas to 40 years in prison. Jeff Manasso, Fox News.
2: A rescue in Nigeria nearly 2 months after students were abducted by Muslim militants. A kidnapped teacher was killed a short time later. Government officials say a successful military operation has ended a standoff, rescuing multiple children, the exact number not reported. Eight militants arrested. National Guard pilots suspended after a low-flying 4th of July incident are returning to duty.
12: Eight helicopter pilots with the National Guard in South Carolina are no longer serving a suspension put on them after flying a low sweep over a beach event honoring service members on July 4th. Online videos had shown the Apache helicopters flying low, prompting safety concerns. But following complaints from federal lawmakers, that suspension is now lifted, with South Carolina's National Guard calling the measure a routine act and not punitive. A statement from a Pentagon spokesman ended with, "Carry on, patriots." Eben Brown, Fox News.
2: Recapping stocks, the Dow up 149, the S&P also in the green up 31 points, the NASDAQ up 74, as oil prices fall back under $72 a barrel. I'm Lisa Brady. This is Fox News.
13: It's more than just music. 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It's Real Country, 94.5 KJDY.

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2: 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Looking at sunny skies for the John Day Base and high temperatures in the upper 80s to mid-90s today. On into tonight, it'll be clear. Lows in the lower to mid-50s for tomorrow. Sunny skies becoming partly cloudy with highs in the upper 80s to mid-90s. For the Ocheyedah John Day Highlands, that includes Prairie City and Seneca. Same deal, sunny today. High temperatures in the mid-80s to lower 90s. Tonight, it's mostly clear. Lows in the mid-40s to lower 50s. And looking at tomorrow, sunny becoming mostly cloudy. High temperatures in the mid-80s to lower 90s. That's the weather. Follow current conditions at ElkhornMediaGroup.com.

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1: I'm Bill Hemmer, and these are the most impactful moments in American history. In 1887, 20-year-old Ann Sullivan arrived in Tuscumbia, Alabama, with a daunting task ahead of her. It was at the Ivy Green Estate that she was to teach a girl whom others could not reach. Her name, Helen Keller. As an infant, a severe infection robbed Helen of her sight and hearing, leaving her alone in a dark and silent world. For weeks, Anne tried to introduce language to Helen by tracing words, milk, drink, mug, onto Helen's hand. But finally, one word clicked. Anne wrote water on Helen's palm and poured cool water over Helen's hands. In that moment, Helen had the keys to unlock the barrier of language before her and change the way the world approached disabilities in education. For more, go to foxnewspodcast.com. I'm Bill Hemmer, Fox News.
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2: Now they wait in Utah. Elisa Brady, Fox News. A hearing on probable cause has ended in the Charlie Kirk case, but the judge says he'll decide in September whether to send accused assassin Tyler Robinson to trial.
3: Before the judge allowed defense attorneys to continue calling witnesses in the final day of Tyler Robinson's preliminary hearing, Utah County Prosecutor Chad Grunander told Judge Graff,
4: "The evidence is overwhelming. It's devastating. And the question needs to be asked, the purpose of continuing with testimony if it's long and drawn out."
3: Judge Graff later set dates by which both sides must submit briefs, and a final round of oral arguments was set for September 1st, after which the judge will determine if there should be a trial. The family of Charlie Kirk released a statement saying, "As difficult as this hearing has been, it brings them comfort knowing the world has witnessed the overwhelming evidence of what occurred to Charlie that day."
2: Fox's Jessica Rosenthal. Apple is now suing OpenAI, accusing the ChatGPT maker of stealing trade secrets as it seeks to build its own hardware for the chatbot. That lawsuit filed in federal court in California. A severe intestinal disease caused by a microscopic parasite found in produce is surging across the U.S.
5: The CDC confirms infections in 31 states. The highest numbers are in Michigan, where state health officials report more than 1,500 total cases, at least 44 requiring hospitalization. The disease is rarely fatal and can be treated with antibiotics.
2: Fox's Jonathan Sari. The symptoms are similar to other gastrointestinal illnesses, but can linger for weeks if not treated. With a late goal in stoppage time, Spain has just defeated Belgium 2-1 in a World Cup quarterfinal that Belgium reached by beating Team USA. Again, that game has just wrapped up. Spain beating Belgium 2-1 to make it to the semifinals. 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
2: It's crunch time for Maine's Democratic Party after Senate nominee Graham Plattner ended his campaign following rape allegations he still denies. Several potential candidates emphasizing progressive ideals.
10: It may be a brawl in Maine to replace Plattner. The party plans a nominating convention. They must settle this by July 27th. One candidate aiming to succeed Plattner on the ballot is Maine Secretary of State Shenna Bellows. Bellows lost to Susan Collins in 2014, and she tried to disqualify President Trump from appearing on the 2024 ballot.
2: Fox's Chat Program. Now facing a Monday deadline to officially drop out, Plattner sent a letter to the Secretary of State today, serving as his formal withdrawal and writing that he'll seek to further the movement the people have built together. The music industry makes a move on AI-generated songs.
11: A new program for labeling AI music has been announced by a coalition of music industry trade groups led by the Recording Industry Association of America and the Global Recording Industry Group, IFPI. The labels are simple icons that distinguish between those that are AI-generated and AI-assisted, and they are designed to be adopted by digital music services, distributors, and others. The track labeling is voluntary. The program would be akin to how explicit music is currently labeled on services, that little E box listed beside a track. This would be a capital AI for AI generated and a separate lowercase AI for if a recording was substantially human created. Michelle Polino, Fox News.
2: Just getting word that Dodgers star Shohei Ohtani will miss next week's All-Star game in Philadelphia because of an ongoing issue with his left knee. LA also confirming Ohtani will not make his scheduled start on the mound for tonight's game with Arizona, but will still be the team's designated hitter this weekend. Stocks finishing higher, the Dow up 149. I'm Lisa Brady, Fox News.
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0: 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Looking at sunny skies for the John Day Base and high temperatures in the upper 80s to mid-90s today. On into tonight, it'll be clear. Lows in the lower to mid-50s for tomorrow. Sunny skies becoming partly cloudy with highs in the upper 80s to mid-90s. For the Ocheyedo John Day Highlands, that includes Prairie City and Seneca. Same deal, sunny today. High temperatures in the mid-80s to lower 90s. Tonight, it's mostly clear. Lows in the mid-40s to lower 50s. And looking at tomorrow, sunny becoming mostly cloudy. High temperatures in the mid-80s to lower 90s. That's the weather. Follow current conditions at ElkhornMediaGroup.com.
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1: I'm Bill Hemmer, and these are the most impactful moments in American history. 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For more on this impactful moment in history, go to foxnewspodcast.com. 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
2: The U.S. makes a demand as negotiations continue. I'm Lisa Lacerra, Fox News. The U.S. wants Iran to make a public statement saying the Strait of Hormuz is open and that ships won't be attacked anymore. And officials tell the Associated Press internal struggles have made it difficult to reach and keep a deal as President Trump is giving negotiators limited time to come to an agreement.
3: Qatari negotiators are on the ground in Iran right now. At the U.S. directive, their short-term goal is de-escalation. U.S. officials said the president considers those strikes on Tuesday on commercial vessels an act of terrorism. Iran's actions constitute failed performance at an unacceptable level, but the U.S. is committed to finding a resolution.
2: Fox's Mike Tobin in Tel Aviv. Iran's foreign minister says that it did not request negotiations with the U.S., but accepted the Qatari mediator's trip to Iran. That's according to Iranian state TV. Graham Plattner has submitted paperwork to formally withdraw from Maine's Senate race after a former girlfriend accused him of sexual assault earlier this week.
4: Progressives may have sidelined the party establishment. Former Maine State Senator Troy Jackson is a Bernie Sanders acolyte. He's running to succeed Plattner as the Democratic nominee.
2: Fox's Chad Pergam in Washington. Maine Democrats have said they will hold a convention to replace Plattner. The pretrial hearing for Tyler Robinson, the man suspected of killing Charlie Kirk, has concluded.
5: Today, court ended with a compilation of surveillance video showing the shooting suspect on campus. Earlier today, Judge Graff ruled that the camera in court could not broadcast images of exhibits for today only. The judge says it was a sanction against the media.
2: Fox's Matt Finn in Provo. The judge is expected to make a formal statement about a trial in September. Spain advances to the World Cup semifinals by beating Belgium 2-1. Spain will play France in Dallas on Tuesday. 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
2: More than 1,000 people diagnosed with a parasitic infection that may be linked to fresh produce.
11: It's caused by a microscopic parasite called Cyclospora. Dr. Shoshana Ungerleiter says the symptoms are similar to other stomach bugs, but tend to linger.
12: Watery diarrhea, cramping, bloating, fatigue, nausea, sometimes vomiting, and it can last for days to weeks if it goes untreated.
11: The CDC confirms infections in 31 states. The highest numbers are in Michigan, where state health officials report more than 1,500 total cases, at least 44 requiring hospitalization. The disease is rarely fatal and can be treated with antibiotics. In Atlanta, Jonathan Seri, Fox News.
2: The Gordie Howe Bridge linking Detroit and Canada is expected to open by the end of the month after U.S. and Canadian officials reached an agreement to resolve a dispute. That's according to the Associated Press. President Trump had threatened to block the opening. The music industry gets serious about AI-generated songs.
13: A new program for labeling AI music has been announced by a coalition of music industry trade groups led by the Recording Industry Association of America and the Global Recording Industry Group, IFPI. The labels are simple icons that distinguish between those that are AI-generated and AI-assisted, and they are designed to be adopted by digital music services, distributors, and others. The track labeling is voluntary. The program would be akin to how explicit music is currently labeled on services, that little E box listed beside a track. This would be a capital AI for AI generated and a separate lowercase AI for if a recording was substantially human-created. Michelle Polino, Fox News.
2: Britain's King Charles has hosted Prince Harry and his family for the first time in years in an apparent attempt to ease a family rift. Harry and his wife Meghan quit the royal life and moved to California 6 years ago. I'm Lee Silasera. This is Fox News.
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1: 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Now for the weather. In the John Day Valley, including Prairie City, this evening will have sunny skies, moon to clear skies with occasional clouds and temperatures lowering to around 73. Overnight, there'll be clear skies and a low for the night getting down around 55. Tomorrow morning, we'll have sunshine-filled skies with temperatures rising up to around 79. Through Seneca and south into Harney County, this evening will have sunny skies, moving to clear skies with occasional clouds and temperatures lowering to around 71. Overnight, there'll be clear skies with a low for the night getting down around 52. Tomorrow morning, we'll have sunshine-filled skies and temperatures rising up to around 77. For your current weather, log on ElkhornMediaGroup.com.
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2: Taking a look at your afternoon fire update. The Salmon Fire, half a mile northwest of Greenhorn in Grant County, is around 1,000 acres with no containment information. All of Butte Fire, northeast of Greenhorn in Grant County, is around 45 acres with no containment information. The Hoop Fire, 8.5 miles west of Steens Mountain in Princeton in Harney County, is around 960 acres with about 15% containment. The Anthony Fire, 2 miles north of Anthony Lakes in Baker and Union Counties, is around 525 acres with no containment information. The North Cayuse Fire, east of Pendleton in Umatilla County, is around 4,887 acres with about 27% containment. Stay tuned here for Fire and Outdoor Reports and follow Migrant Harney County Facebook page for updates.
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1: Country.
2: I'm Michelle Foligno. Garth Brooks is readying his return to the stage, revealing on social media his upcoming Blame It All on My Roots Arena tour in a teaser video he posted on X and Instagram. Brooks also named the first stop on the tour.
3: Indianapolis is the perfect city to start the world tour.
2: The initial stop will be a two-night stand at Gainbridge Fieldhouse on August 21st and 22nd. No other tour dates have been announced. Tickets on sale July 17th. Dolly, a true original musical featuring new music and classic hits, will begin previews at Broadway's St. James Theater on Monday, December 7th, with an official opening on January 19th, 2027, which also happens to be Parton's 81st birthday. The musical had its world premiere last summer in Nashville. Among the hits included in the score are I Will Always Love You, Jolene, Coat of Many Colors, and more. That's Fox Country on Fox.
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5: 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Filing forms are available at City of Mount Vernon City Hall. Forms for incumbents are due back August 13th. All other forms are due back by August 24th.
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2: Negotiations continue. I'm Lisa Lacera, Fox News. Qatari mediators are in Iran as the U.S. and Tehran attempt to restart negotiations. But there's a catch as the U.S. calls on Iran to publicly declare the Strait of Hormuz is open and guarantee an end to all attacks on commercial shipping.
3: This week, the president said the memorandum of understanding between the U.S. and Iran was over as Iran continued attacking tankers in the Strait of Hormuz. After the president left the NATO summit, CENTCOM confirmed the U.S. had engaged in targeted strikes on Iran. Now, President Trump says the ceasefire is over. However, a senior U.S. official now says Iran's attacks on ships this week were from a rogue faction of Iranian hardliners who were trying to sabotage the ceasefire talks. Those talks continue, but the U.S. is now demanding Iranian officials issue a statement making it clear the Strait of Hormuz is open. The president also this week said he remains number one on Iran's kill list.
2: Fox's Jessica Rosenthal. The pretrial hearing for Tyler Robinson, the man suspected of killing Charlie Kirk on a college campus in Utah last September, is wrapped up.
4: Looking ahead to next steps, both sides will need to submit briefs to Judge Tony Graff and then return to court for oral arguments on September 1st. The delay is not sitting well with Erica Kirk, who's been in the courtroom every day. And in a new motion, the Kirk family is asking the judge to file his probable cause determination by September 1st.
2: Fox's Claudia Cowan in Provo. Robinson is charged with aggravated murder and has not entered a plea. Days after a former girlfriend accused him of rape, Graham Plattner has formally submitted paperwork to withdraw from Maine's Senate race. In his letter to the Secretary of State's office, which he posted on social media, Plattner wrote, "The people who nominated him voted for a new kind of politics that's representative of people in the real world." Maine's Democratic Party said earlier this week it would hold a convention to replace Plattner. America's listening to Fox News.
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2: A warning to parents from the FBI about online extremist networks and the risks they pose to children.
10: The FBI says it's currently investigating hundreds of people tied to violent online networks that seek to devour our kids, targeting and exploiting young children via social media and online games into harming themselves to engage in sexual acts and, in one case, attempt suicide.
11: These nihilistic violent extremist groups, those who believe in that type of ideology, really are seeking to bring down the United States government and modern society in general, basically by corrupting our youth.
10: U.S. Attorney Justin Simmons telling parents to be vigilant. A 19-year-old man tied to these groups sentenced this week in Texas to 40 years in prison. Jeff Manasso, Fox News.
2: AT&T has agreed to pay more than $184 million to settle a lawsuit with employees over allegations it shortchanged pension payments. The preliminary settlement still needs a judge's approval. More cuts are coming at a major automaker.
12: VW is looking to cut its model lineup in half and shrink manufacturing. The German automaker is dealing with high expenses, intensifying competition in China, and the rising threat of Chinese competitors expanding in Europe. For now, VW has stopped short of announcing more job cuts or factory closures. CEO Oliver Blum says geopolitical tensions, tariffs, increasing regulation, and more intense global competition are increasing pressure on the entire auto industry. VW's unions have already agreed to cut 35,000 jobs in Germany by the end of the decade and an additional 15,000 jobs eliminated in other units, including Audi and Porsche. Ginny Coselda, Fox News.
2: Wall Street stocks ticked higher, showing investors are still hungry for AI shares. The Dow plus 149, the NASDAQ added 74. I'm Lee Silasera. This is Fox News.
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3: 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In the John Day Valley, including Prairie City, this evening we'll have sunny skies, moon and clear skies with occasional clouds and temperatures lowering to around 73. Overnight, there'll be clear skies and a low for the night getting down around 55. Tomorrow morning, we'll have sunshine-filled skies with temperatures rising up to around 79. Through Seneca and south into Harnett County, this evening we'll have sunny skies, moon and clear skies with occasional clouds and temperatures lowering to around 71. Overnight, there'll be clear skies with a low for the night getting down around 52. Tomorrow morning, we'll have sunshine-filled skies and temperatures rising up to around 77. For your current weather, log on ElkhornMediaGroup.com.
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0: to the Wheatstock Music Festival starts right now. It's coming up August 21st and 22nd in Helix, Oregon. 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
2: Taking a look at your afternoon fire update. The Salmon Fire, half a mile northwest of Greenhorn in Grant County, is around 1,000 acres with no containment information. Olive Butte Fire northeast of Greenhorn in Grant County is around 45 acres with no containment information. The Hoop Fire, 8.5 miles west of Steens Mountain in Princeton in Harney County, is around 960 acres with about 15% containment. The Anthony Fire, 2 miles north of Anthony Lakes in Baker and Union Counties, is around 525 acres with no containment information. The North Cayuse Fire east of Pendleton in Umatilla County is around 4,887 acres with about 27% containment. Stay tuned here for Fire and Outdoor Reports and follow Migrant Harney County Facebook page for updates.
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